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1: We've got the usual delays across the expressways. Central Expressway towards the SLE, a vehicle broken down after Merchant Road. TPE towards the SLE, a vehicle broken down after Tampines Avenue 10. And the PIE towards Tuas, a vehicle broken down after Toh Guan Road. Please stay within the speed limit. Have everyone buckled up. Be safe as you drive today.
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3: These are your news headlines. I'm Shilpa Shades. Singapore is investing in the best technology to secure its water future, amid concerns that climate change could knock out both local catchment and imported water supplies at once. Speaking at Singapore International Water Week, Sustainability and the Environment Minister Grace Fu said, a drought here almost certainly means a drought in Malaysia too, hitting both sources simultaneously. That is why the remaining two sources, recycled new water and desalinated water, are critical buffers. However, with desalination being energy intensive, Singapore is actively seeking technologies that are more energy efficient for its next phase of water investments. The Civil Aviation Authority of Singapore is banning kite flying, drones, and other aerial activities over much of the island on selected dates ahead of this year's National Day parade. It says the restrictions are needed to protect the public and low-flying aircraft taking part in NDP rehearsals and the parade itself. The restrictions begin tomorrow, running on selected Saturdays from June 27th through to August 9th, the day of the parade. Anyone who breaches the rules could be jailed and fined. A third member of a foreign syndicate that traveled to Singapore to steal has been jailed for 2 months and 6 weeks. 40-year-old Sui Hai Bo pleaded guilty to 3 counts of theft. He was among 4 Chinese nationals who targeted busy areas, including Vivo City, Marina Bay Sands, and Sentosa, to steal cash and valuables from unattended bags. On Monday, 2 others were sentenced to jail, with the ringleader receiving a longer sentence of 4 months and 2 weeks. A 4th member is expected in court later today. A 5.5 magnitude earthquake struck eastern Japan at around 7:45 p.m. local time yesterday, shaking Tokyo and surrounding prefectures. The quake was centered in Ibaraki, northeast of Tokyo, at a depth of 50 kilometers. No tsunami warning was issued and no injuries or damage were reported. Some bullet train services were briefly suspended but resumed around 25 minutes later, and no anomalies were reported at the nuclear power station in the prefecture. U.S. markets have finished mixed, with the Dow Jones marking its second straight record close at just a touch under 52,000. But the S&P 500 and the Nasdaq both slipped, pressured by technology stocks taking a breather after a sharp rally on optimism over a U.S.-Iran peace deal. Meanwhile, SpaceX shares finished up 4.8% after earlier hitting a record high of $225.64, briefly surpassing Microsoft's value before closing with a market value above Amazon's, ranking it among the 5 most valuable companies in the world.
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3: At the World Cup, one of the pre-tournament favourites, France set their stall out with a 3-1 win over Senegal, avenging their memorable loss in the 2002 edition. Though another upset looked on the cards as Senegal dominated the first half but failed to put away their numerous chances. France improved considerably after the break and were denied a penalty when Sadio Mane looked to have fouled Kylian Mbappe in the box, but the referee stuck with his decision even after an on-field review. But Mbappe would have his moment soon after, with a clever finish in the 66th minute. And France doubled their tally when substitute Bradley Barcola, who just got on the pitch, dinked in after a superb pass from Adrien Rabiot. Senegal pulled one back in added time through teenager Ibrahim Mbaye, but then a minute later, Mbappe hammered in from long range for his 58th international goal to become France's all-time top scorer. Still with football, Tottenham Hotspur have agreed a £52 million deal with Brighton for Dutch defender Jan-Paul van Hekker. The 26-year-old started in the Netherlands' 2-2 draw with Japan on Sunday at the World Cup. Van Hekker has a year left on his current Brighton contract and showed no inclination to extend the deal, while Brighton had already turned down one offer for the player. He'll be reunited with former Seagulls boss Roberto De Zerbi. And finally, American superstars Serena and Venus Williams will return to Wimbledon action together after they were handed a wild card to compete in the women's doubles. Neither sister is included on the list of singles wildcards, although there's one remaining spot still to be given. 44-year-old Serena made her comeback at Queen's last week, 4 years after playing what many expected to be the final match of her career at the 2022 US Open. And that's your sports update. I'm Shilpa Shades.
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1: Good morning, it's The Morning Drive, The Flying Dutchman and Lavinia with you. Hope morning. You're having a good start to your morning.
5: Oh, well, let me just tell you, the morning is about to get fantabulous because of what's going to happen in this hour.
1: All right, what do we got?
5: Yes, we are going to have a very, very dear friend back on air with us. Pantry to Plate, Episode 5, The Pantry Boy, Darren Teo is going to be here.
1: So, today we're going to be talking a little bit about Father's Day.
5: There is a hint of like a sourness in your voice.
1: Yeah.
5: What happened?
6: Talk about it. Let's talk about our feelings today. Flying B.
5: What happened?
1: It's Father's Day.
5: Okay.
1: Nobody asked me what I was doing for lunch, what I was doing for dinner, whether I'd be at home.
5: Okay, what happens for your Father's Day? Do your four daughters plan it, or do you kind of tell them what you want?
1: It's been so long, I can't remember. I'm only kidding.
5: Okay, but you know what? I think Darren can help your daughters.
6: Yep, right? We'll figure it out today.
1: Yes. Okay, yes. We'll figure it out today. Let's kick off this hour with the Lighthouse family. It's Lifted 808. Good morning.

0: Lighthouse Family and Lifted. It's 8:12. We're live on Facebook and our YouTube channel with Darren Teo, the Pantry Boy. It's
1: Yay!
0: Pantry to Plate, number 5. Hey.
2: We always enjoy having you on the show. And you know, in fact, off air, we were all giggling, right? We were all calculating whether we can all be your kids, right?
0: You
2: so
0: can.
2: Darren started it. I mean, Darren is young.
0: Yeah, yeah,
2: right?
0: He's very young.
2: And then we were talking about, you were like, yeah, my daughters haven't asked me yet.
0: True.
2: All that,
0: so sad,
2: you know. So we were like, oh, how old is this daughter? You were like, oh, 30-something. Darren Darren immediately like, eh, I can qualify to be your son.
0: Yes.
2: And then Jay was like, eh, me also. And I was like, what's the age of your
0: yes,
2: oldest?
0: Yes, you also.
2: Yay! Okay,
0: yes,
2: so then it became a where you want to go for Father's Day?
0: Yes.
2: And you said you wanted pizza.
0: Actually, you know what? Before we get into this conversation,
2: Father's Day,
0: if I had a meal, you know the one thing I would want on a plate in front of me?
2: Okay.
0: Octopus.
3: How do you like it?
0: I was about to ask you, what do you reckon is the best way to
3: Okay, octopus needs to be sous vide first or boiled first till it's tender, and then they char it.
0: You char grill, right?
3: You gotta char grill.
0: That's
3: it.
0: The best way to do it.
3: So it's like crispy on the outside, soft on the inside. But I watch Octopus Teacher, you know that show?
2: Yes,
3: when the octopus smart. After that, I cannot eat octopus. Like, I can't.
2: No, seriously.
0: No, man,
2: I can't. Actually, they did. You know what? That is the effect of that particular documentary.
3: Yeah, it makes me not want to eat octopus.
0: So, my ultimate Father's Day meal, right? I have octopus. Okay. I have bone marrow.
3: Okay.
2: Must have
0: bone marrow.
2: Holy wow.
0: I just haven't made up my mind on a dessert.
2: Are you going to eat it together? Like, put some of that bone marrow on the octopus and like...
0: No. The bone marrow goes on the bread.
2: Okay, true.
0: Octopus is eaten on the
3: Any protein, like a steak? Are you a steak kind of guy?
0: If it's a steak, it needs to be a good ribeye.
3: Okay.
0: I like a good ribeye.
3: Okay, thick cut.
0: Thick cut.
3: Are you listening, Flying Dutchman's daughter? So you want octopus, bone marrow, a thick cut steak?
0: Baked bone marrow.
3: Okay, and then, were you like, how about the carb options you're thinking? Is it rice? Is it
0: no.
3: Or what are we thinking? A fresh salad at the side.
0: Fresh salad. Fresh Greek salad.
3: Greek salad, so with feta cheese.
0: Yes.
3: Wow, okay. It's racking up the price.
0: Yeah, the bill's going to be
2: an expensive dad.
3: And then after the next day,
0: Health checkup. Next day, straight to the doctor.
2: You know what? He is the ultimate filial son.
3: I'm not.
2: You know, he's finding out what exactly you want to eat, helping your daughters out, and then even advising next day, go medical checkup.
0: Sorted. Very good.
2: Sorted.
0: Very, very, very, very
3: I'm also thinking, lucky you're not my father. My father eat hot fun, you know? We can't afford that shit.
2: So, all of us are shrinking away. We're like,
0: Suddenly, nobody wants to get me.
2: I think we better discuss. Darren, you got a lot to tell us. Just start discussing now, right, Darren?
0: Okay, but for someone who's not an expert in the kitchen, what's a Father's Day meal that is not the usual steak, let's say, but something that's impressive but easy to pull off?
3: I would say my frustration or my gripe with the whole Father's Day thing is, as a brand perspective, if you're eating outside, Father's Day is always steak. And something heavy, like if it's a Father's Day cake, I mean, it sounds like I'm talking bad about my company, but like the Nesotto's Father's Day cake is a rum and raisin chocolate cake.
0: Ooh,
3: but Mother's
2: Day sounds good though.
3: It's a raspberry and peach Melba.
2: Like a little bit more delicate.
3: I like the raspberry. It's always so like, we want whiskey, we want smoke, we want rich decadent flavors, we want a big steak, you know?
0: Yeah.
2: I would say
3: maybe you don't need to dial so hard onto getting a rich flavor, you know?
2: Like balance. Balance will be important. Yeah. Okay. So, I mean, because I guess we always assume, right, guys, like strong, rich flavors.
3: But what do you like? Foods. Do you like rich flavors? I think you like a dark chocolate cake.
2: I do. Mm-hmm. I do, especially when you say dark chocolate. I'm a huge dark chocolate fan. So I do like rich flavors. I mean, I'm a butter bandit. I love butter. Mm-hmm. Like, I love steak. I'm a meat eater as well. Mm. So all that will go down well for me.
3: For you, would you choose between a chocolate cake and a strawberry shortcake? Which would you choose?
0: After a meal?
3: Yeah.
0: After a meal, a strawberry shortcake.
3: You see?
2: No, I still want a chocolate cake because I love chocolate.
0: Because the meal is already heavy, and then you finish with a heavy cake, you're just like, ugh.
3: And there's the realization within the internal team at like Nesotto when we were tasting the Father's Day cake. Mm-hmm. All the ladies in the company wanted the chocolate cake.
2: Oh, really? Mm. That's quite interesting insight.
0: Switch it up. See, all the fat husbands out there, it's because of your wives. They want all these flavors and all these fatty foods. It's not your fault.
2: Oh! No, as in, I would see it more like there's a chance for fathers to get to lose their fats because the wives will now eat the fatty stuff, right? Okay, we're jumping onto our Facebook Live to really dive into what we can do for Father's Day.
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1: We've got the usual delays across the expressways. Central Expressway towards the SLE, a vehicle broken down after Merchant Road. TPE towards the SLE, a vehicle broken down after Tampines Avenue 10. And the PIE towards Twas, a vehicle broken down after Toguan Road. Please stay within the speed limit and have everyone buckled up. Be safe as you drive today.
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0: That's Outkast and Hey Ya. It's 8:25. We're with Darren Till, the pantry boy for Pantry and Plate number 5, episode number 5. And we're talking about Father's Day and what meals we should be cooking. What about kids? You know, many times you're preparing something for dad for Father's Day. And I remember this. My mom used to do it. We used to get involved in it as well.
1: Okay.
0: What can kids do to help? Because in my day, we didn't have a lot of the equipment that kitchens have now.
2: Mm-hmm.
0: So what can kids do to help?
2: Kids,
0: out?
2: Okay. When you say kids, I wonder what's the age that you're thinking of kids, you know?
0: I guess
1: maybe like my kids,
0: yeah,
1: like younger,
0: late,
1: you know,
0: late primary, yeah, mid primary, late primary.
2: I think it's a fun thing.
1: Younger.
2: If like mom, since it's Father's Day, like mom and the kids bake something or make something together.
1: Okay,
2: then it's like a family activity, and hopefully, like dad joins in. I think that sounds like a fun Father's Day thing.
0: Actually, it's not a bad idea.
2: You know, like make it a family activity. You know, okay, you can pop something in the air fryer. It could be like an apple crumble. You could make something simple like carrot cake, you know. Just an activity where like the family comes together, everyone does a bit, and then there's something. There's like a. So it's like a task to do, and then there's a reason to sit down and eat together after.
1: Oh.
2: You know, it could be a dessert that you bake, and then while it bakes or while it cools down, you order food from, you know, that like delivery.
1: Yep.
2: Mm-hmm. Like your thin crust pizza that I do judge a little bit.
0: Yeah.
2: And, your thin crust pizza, have the pizza and then like, oh, we have something to eat like a brownie. After.
0: Yeah.
1: You know? That's nice.
0: That's a nice idea.
1: Well, maybe like, I'm just thinking because of my littlest one was 15 months, right? Yeah, I mean, he can just do something.
2: I mean, at 15 months, you're
1: barely
2: breathing,
1: right? And he can just like decorate,
2: right?
1: Like the brownie,
0: yeah,
1: right? You know,
0: basically,
1: just like put, we can get him to put stuff.
0: Give him a handful of sprinkles.
1: Yeah.
0: And just let him drop it.
1: Yeah, you know what I mean? Yeah, that's a good idea.
2: 15 months,
1: simple.
2: You are for vibes. You are the diversity hire. You are there to but it's your 15 months.
1: Yala. So, but yeah.
2: Yeah.
1: Although I feel like if I give him a handful of sprinkles, he's going to like shove it into his mouth. But
0: then you get him to go.
2: Yeah, but he's going to be cute.
1: Oh, ew. I mean, he's cute, but like. No, but that's a good idea.
2: Right.
1: That's a very,
2: like a
1: very good
2: activity.
1: Idea.
2: Something's
1: And you know what? I will say this. Kids really want to be involved.
2: Mm-hmm.
1: You know, they want to be involved when it's like cooking, be in the kitchen and all that. Actually, we all, even when I was young, we wanted to be involved, right? Because it's just so interesting and fascinating watching the adults do, you know, cooking and stuff, right?
0: Okay, it's a quick question again.
1: Uh-huh.
0: When the kids get involved, do they get to help with the cleanup?
2: They should.
0: Right. Because when we used to do it, right?
1: Yeah.
0: We used to have mum's mixing bowls for her cakes. Mm.
1: Oh!
0: And then you clean the mixing bowl with your finger?
1: Yeah.
0: Oh, that's the best thing in the world!
1: Yeah.
2: Tasting the batter before it bakes.
0: Yeah, before it bakes.
2: Yeah.
0: Oh, it's the best thing in the world!
2: How I grew to love food was through like evolution of flavor. So I remember when like you make a cookie dough recipe, for example, you understand like, oh, you cream the butter and the sugar and then you eat it. And like, oh, okay, it tastes like that. Now we add vanilla in, it tastes like that. Add the flour in, add the chocolate chips in, and you eat, and then you add a bit of salt. It's like, oh, wow, this tastes good unbaked, but then after you bake it, it becomes something else.
1: Yep.
2: And I think that the cleanup and stuff like that, it's all just, it's like teaching them how to function as an adult.
0: I guess. It's a lot of fun though.
1: Yeah, that's a very, very good idea. Very, very good. And it'll be definitely a wonderful memory, for everybody. Yeah, especially for dad.
2: Just don't fight, right? You know, sometimes like things go bad and then like butter drop on the floor, then mom gets angry, then dad fights with mom, then the kids sit down and cry. You know, like,
0: That ruins the whole day, man.
1: Also
0: that whole day
1: a memory.
0: Not
1: will
0: a good
1: singed
0: one.
1: Singed in your mind.
0: Yes.
2: For the therapist.
0: And then next year, father goes, don't worry, I'll take myself out and buy lunch, okay?
1: Hey, yo.
0: Let's go back onto Facebook and YouTube, shall we?
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11: These are your news headlines. I'm Shilpa Shades. Singapore is investing in the best technology to secure its water future amid concerns that climate change could knock out both local catchment and imported water supplies at once. Speaking at Singapore International Water Week, Sustainability and the Environment Minister Grace Fu said, a drought here almost certainly means a drought in Malaysia too, hitting both sources simultaneously. That is why the remaining two sources, recycled new water and desalinated water, are critical buffers. However, with desalination being energy intensive, Singapore is actively seeking technologies that are more energy efficient for its next phase of water investments. The Civil Aviation Authority of Singapore is banning kite flying, drones, and other aerial activities over much of the island on selected dates ahead of this year's National Day parade. It says the restrictions are needed to protect the public and low-flying aircraft taking part in NDP rehearsals and the parade itself. The restrictions begin tomorrow, running on selected Saturdays from June 27th through to August 9th, the day of the parade. Anyone who breaches the rules could be jailed and fined. A third member of a foreign syndicate that traveled to Singapore to steal has been jailed for 2 months and 6 weeks. 40-year-old Sui Hai Bo pleaded guilty to 3 counts of theft. He was among 4 Chinese nationals who targeted busy areas, including Vivo City, Marina Bay Sands, and Sentosa, to steal cash and valuables from unattended bags. On Monday, 2 others were sentenced to jail, with the ringleader receiving a longer sentence of 4 months and 2 weeks. A 4th member is expected in court later today. A 5.5 magnitude earthquake struck eastern Japan at around 7:45 p.m. local time yesterday, shaking Tokyo and surrounding prefectures. The quake was centered in Ibaraki, northeast of Tokyo, at a depth of 50 kilometers. No tsunami warning was issued and no injuries or damage were reported. Some bullet train services were briefly suspended but resumed around 25 minutes later, and no anomalies were reported at the nuclear power station in the prefecture. U.S. markets have finished mixed, with the Dow Jones marking its second straight record close at just a touch under 52,000. But the S&P 500 and the Nasdaq both slipped, pressured by technology stocks taking a breather after a sharp rally on optimism over a U.S.-Iran peace deal. Meanwhile, SpaceX shares finished up 4.8% after earlier hitting a record high of $225.64, briefly surpassing Microsoft's value before closing with a market value above Amazon's, ranking it among the 5 most valuable companies in the world.
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0: One area to look out for, the ECP towards Changi. A vehicle broken down after Bayshore Road. Stay within the speed limit, please. Have everyone buckled up. 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
0: We're going back to 1969 and a Scottish band called Marmalade. The song was written by their lead guitarist, Junior Campbell, and their singer, Dean Ford. Although it does, the credits do appear on his with his birth name, which is Thomas McLeese. It was a really good song. It charted worldwide, reached number 3 in the UK, 10 in the US on the Billboard Hot 100, 7 on Cashbox. It really did work for them, and it was a great song too. It produced something like 2 million units in sales, and it was the hit for this band. So, 1969, The Marmalade and Reflections of My Life.

0: Another great throwback.
1: Yes.
0: So we were talking about this, and you're talking about lightly steaming a big red grouper. You said it's like 80, 90 bucks.
2: Yeah.
0: That's, I never realized it was that expensive.
2: Yeah, I mean, you think, we forget, like, people go to, like, you're saying, you're like, some Mediterranean
0: place,
2: right?
0: Yeah,
2: and you're like, oh, the seafood is so great. Actually, in our region, yes, the waters are warm, but we do get really high quality fish. If you don't want red grouper, there's like snappers. There's so many colors of snappers. A sea bass, a really nice fresh sea bass can be good.
1: Yep.
2: I would say if you don't want to make things a little more interesting, maybe do the Thai style steamed fish with the lime juice. And it's pretty simple. Like I tried the recipe before. It's not that many ingredients and it's really straightforward. And with dishes like that, you're not afraid about overcooking it. It's steamed till it's fully cooked.
1: Yeah.
0: If I'm buying fish,
2: yeah,
0: supermarket, wet market.
2: Wow,
0: that's the question. Come on, let's be honest.
1: Or you can go to like Sheng Siong because they have live fish section.
2: For Sheng Siong's.
0: I'm still saying supermarket.
2: But wet market does. If you got a guy, you know.
3: Yeah.
2: You got a guy that takes care of you. You know, it's like you got a guy that takes care of you. He keeps the good ones for you. Then
1: go to the wet market.
2: Wet market is good. But I would say the supermarkets have been upping the game. Like Sheng Siong does really good fresh.
0: Supermarket, wet market.
2: Wow.
0: That's the question. Come on.

0: If you got a guy in the market, you can. But one of the more interesting phenomenons that are happening is TikTok Live seafood selling.
1: I've seen this,
0: and it's really good.
2: So you tried it?
0: I tried it. It's good. It's like they were like. Like, oh, this is like $10, cheap for $10, very good price, you know why? Then got platform voucher now, you buy only $8, you spend $50, got free delivery.
1: Yeah.
0: And it comes on the same day. Like, I've tried TikTok durian, maybe for Father's Day, TikTok and durian, if it seems. And then, like, fresh seafood. And you can get, like, scallops, you can even get Japanese fruits off TikTok Live. I spent so much money.
2: But it seems really worthwhile, right? Because you get the discounts and it's at a good rate. And you also really get access to, like, you know, stuff that you may not find in the supermarket. So it might be a worthwhile thing to check out. I'm logging on to TikTok now. You all carry on the interview. I go and TikTok shop.
1: Hey, hello. We're working. Wait.
2: Okay, sorry.
1: Please be careful.
2: So
1: we scrolled through the Pantry Boys Instagram.
0: Mm-hmm.
1: What's another recipe that you could recommend to someone cooking for dad? Just...
2: For the first time.
0: The recent video I did with Ninja, where we had a Ninja, using Ninja Crispy, so it's one of the more, I'll say, entry level air fryers. I made a brownie. Oh. I think it turned out pretty nice. It was nice, chewy, decadent, not too hard to make. I feel like something like that for dad would make him feel happy. You know?
1: Hmm.
0: Yeah. I mean, other recipes, like, you know, it depends. Everything else on my page is amazing. Any recipe is good.
1: There you go. So a brownie, if it's the first thing that you're cooking for dad.
2: Actually, they're quite easy, isn't it?
0: Yeah, brownies, like...
2: Yeah, you can't go too wrong.
0: Yeah,
2: right?
0: Just mix the...
2: Brownie. And if you really want to make it idiot-proof, you can buy the, you know, the mixes in the supermarket.
0: Underbake, you get molten lava cake. So overbake, you get cookie.
1: Here's the thing.
2: Well, that's a good point.
1: Serve brownie with what?
0: It has to be like vanilla ice cream.
1: Really?
0: Yeah, it has to be.
1: Okay, here's vanilla ice cream. Serve brownie with what?
2: The works. You need, like, not just vanilla ice cream. You need the toppings, like
0: what
2: the,
0: topping?
2: You know, the whipped cream.
0: Okay.
2: A little bit of like the chocolate fudge sauce.
0: Uh-huh. Are you
1: pink sea salt?
0: Ah, okay, yeah.
2: Say
0: salt,
2: what?
0: Salt.
1: Pink sea salt.
0: Okay.
1: Sprinkle a bit of pink sea salt across a brownie. Phew.
2: Hey, but you can also bake it in. Would it be okay?
0: You can sprinkle it at the top. I mean,
2: just before you put it into
0: good
2: the tray.
0: To balance the flavors.
1: Yeah.
0: So always a little bit of salt goes a long way.
1: Yeah.
2: Yay.
0: I mean, sea salt. I'm for me, sea salt vanilla ice cream. I'm happy. I'm not too fancy like you. I don't need the.
2: If you're gonna take those calories in, take it all in. I say.
1: Yeah, it's like to me. You know, if you're doing strawberries, like you mentioned strawberries. To me, you're doing strawberries. Don't do anything with the strawberry. It's just strawberries and cream.
2: Yeah. Uh-huh.
1: You don't nothing else.
2: Yeah.
1: But you know what I don't see very much of nowadays, and I used to see as a child. And see if you can tell me anywhere where I can get this, where they would do meringues.
0: Okay.
1: And then put strawberries in.
0: It's like a pavlova.
1: Kind of like a pavlova. Where the hell do you get a decent pavlova these days?
0: Wow. The last time I had I made a pavlova had a pavlova, I was in Burnance when I was cooking as a cook.
1: See what I mean?
2: No, what is it called? But yeah.
0: Like a floating island also, you know?
1: Yeah.
0: It's kind of forgotten, right?
1: It's a forgotten
0: art. Big Alaska.
1: Yeah, these are forgotten art.
2: That one I like. But apparently, okay, wait, is it hard to do at home, making the pavlova? The meringue bit.
0: It's like a slightly baked meringue, if I'm not remembering.
2: Correct.
0: Then you have to make crème anglaise, if I'm not wrong, it's like a custard, and then fresh fruits.
2: Yep.
0: I don't think it's hard. I just think that perhaps it plays very high on sugar. Not much texture, so maybe that's why... It kind of lost its
1: maybe
2: appeal,
0: you know, compared to a souffle pancake.
1: Yeah,
0: you know.
2: Okay.
1: Yeah.
2: Oh no, that's a good point. But maybe it's something that you want to just do, you know, for a special occasion soon, someone's
1: lovely,
2: birthday. Because it's been a while. Right. No, I don't see anymore. And the one place I used to get it was at an ex boyfriend's. His auntie made it very
0: well. That's crazy. Come, let's talk about that.
1: Hey, you know,
2: like, every Christmas, oh my goodness, I'd be like, I need to go to your auntie's house. She would make the pavlova, one big ass one. Okay. Right?
1: Do you know where I used to get
2: spice
1: it?
2: Wine.
1: Spice wine.
2: Oh my gosh.
1: Where
2: so
1: I
2: good.
1: Used to get really good pavlova, and I was very, very young. The place is not here anymore. Troika.
0: I've never heard of it.
1: Troika was a restaurant in Singapore. Uh-huh. Used to make amazing desserts.
0: And it's Throwback Tuesday, man.
1: Yeah, Throwback Tuesday. Okay, let's end this with our quick fire questions.
2: Okay, go.
1: What

0: is the most Singaporean father food you can think of?
1: Oh.
2: Wow, hor fun.
0: Hor fun.
1: Okay. Yeah. Breakfast in bed or dinner feast for Father's Day?
2: Dinner feast, lah. Don't breakfast in bed. Yeah, because it's a bit dirty. Cannot. Need to wash.
0: Good boy, this one. Good boy.
1: No. Thinking ahead.
0: Well trained. Secret ingredient, butter or garlic?
2: Wow.
1: Why cannot both?
0: Gotcha.
1: Why are you like
2: butter,
1: that?
2: Butter.
0: Butter for sure, right?
2: Butter, yeah.
0: Awesome stuff. Darren, thank you so much for coming in. It's been absolutely fantastic,
2: thank
0: as it always is.
1: And hey, if you ever need any of the recipes, some inspiration for your Father's Day, please head on over to his Instagram, The Pantry Boy. Go now.
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1: Hey there, it's going to be thundery showers and temperatures are hitting a high of 33.
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0: Okay, people, that's the Timex Social Club. Rumors. 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
0: Rumors was this awesome club on Orchard Road. It was just so crazy club. How many of you can remember that one? Okay, let's check on traffic. We've got the usual delays across the expressways. That is for sure. Then we have the SLE towards the BKE. We've got roadworks after the TPE. Clemente Avenue 6 towards the PIE. An accident after Commonwealth Avenue West. PIE towards Tuas, a vehicle broken down after Jurong West Avenue 2. Then Kallang Bahru towards Kallang Avenue, an accident after Boon Keng Road. Kallang Bahru is closed after Boon Keng Road. I repeat, Kallang Bahru towards Kallang Avenue, an accident after Boon Keng Road. Kallang Bahru is closed after Boon Keng Road. Stay within the speed limit. Have everyone buckled up. Be safe as you drive today.
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3: These are your news headlines. I'm Shilpa Shades. Singapore is setting aside an additional $115 million to research solutions for urban challenges. First launched in 2017 with $150 million, the Cities of Tomorrow program will use a fresh tranche of money to fund studies in space optimization, health and livability, and urban nature. The focus includes managing heat and noise, optimizing land use, and preserving nature amid development. Announcing the funding boost, Second Minister for National Development Indrani Raja said the research reflects Singapore's commitment to managing density without compromising quality of life. Meanwhile, Sustainability and the Environment Grace Fu says the government is investing in the best technology to secure its water future. This is because of concerns that climate change could knock out both local catchment and imported water supplies at once. At a panel discussion at Singapore International Water Week, Ms. Fu said a drought here almost certainly means a drought in Malaysia too, hitting both sources simultaneously. That is why Singapore's remaining two sources, recycled new water and desalinated water, are critical buffers. However, with desalination being energy intensive, Singapore is actively seeking technologies that are more energy efficient for its next phase of water investments. A technician has been sentenced to 9 months jail for stealing laptops and hard drives from SIA Engineering. Chinnavan Tamilarasan, 32, an Indian national working for a local engineering company, pleaded guilty to theft in dwelling and housebreaking. He stole two new laptops worth almost $3,500 on January 9th, hiding them in a false ceiling of a server room. He returned the next day to recover the stolen items and later stole 16 hard disk drives, but was caught by security guard. The court heard he committed the offences due to financial difficulties. A new train service has been launched linking Johor Bahru Central to Pasir Gudang and Kulai. The KTM Shuttle Selatan, running on tracks previously used only for freight, will benefit 2 million residents, including those working in Singapore. It cuts travel time to JB Central to 30 minutes compared with an hour by car. Transport Minister Anthony Loke said the service is part of efforts to develop the Johor-Singapore Special Economic Zone. Tickets start at 7 ringgit and more stops will be added in 2 to 3 years, along with new electric trains. U.S. President Donald Trump has urged Russia to make a peace deal with Ukraine after what he called a very good meeting with President Vladimir Zelensky at the G7 summit in France. He told reporters he would do whatever he could to end the war, noting that too many young men were dying on both sides. Speaking separately, Mr. Zelensky said G7 leaders discussed additional sanctions to push Moscow to the negotiating table, and that Mr. Trump responded positively to requests for more air defense missiles.
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3: At the World Cup, Erling Haaland scored twice on his World Cup debut as Norway overcame a spirited Iraq in their opening Group I game at Boston Stadium. The 25-year-old took his tally to an impressive 57 goals in 51 appearances for his country as they made their World Cup return after 28 years. Though he was denied the 55th hat-trick in tournament history by Jalal Hassan's fine block late on. Earlier on in the same group, France opened their account with a 3-1 win over Senegal, avenging their memorable loss in the 2002 edition. Though another upset looked on the cards as Senegal dominated the first half but failed to put away their numerous chances. France improved considerably after the break, and Kylian Mbappe opened the scoring with a clever finish in the 66th minute. France doubled their tally when substitute Bradley Barcola dinked in after a superb pass from Adrien Rabiot. Senegal pulled one back in added time, but then a minute later, Mbappe hammered in from long range for his 58th international goal to become France's all-time top scorer. And finally, American superstars Serena and Venus Williams will return to Wimbledon action together after they were handed a wild card to compete in the women's doubles. Neither sister is included on the list of singles wildcards, although there's one remaining spot still to be given. 44-year-old Serena made her comeback at Queen's last week, 4 years after playing what many expected to be the final match of her career at the 2022 US Open. And that's your sports update. I'm Shilpa Shades.
4: 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Hello there, Steve.
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0: Yes, it's us, The Morning Drive. It's The Flying Dutchman and Lavinia. How you doing? Hope you're having a good start to your day.
6: Okay. Who is this? Where is FD? Who took FD away? And who are
0: FD's you? FD's done gone to the toilet. My name's Bobby Joe, and I'm just going to be here until he's finished with his piddle. And then I gotta leave.
6: All
0: right. We got a topical topic to talk about.
6: Yes, we do. And a great prize at that. Okay, guys. This is the discussion hour. Yeah. And if you chime on in, give us your voice notes, have your say, you might just walk away with $150 worth of dining vouchers from Cuckoo Swiss Restaurant. Think of things, authentic Swiss comfort food like the cheese fondue, the raclette. Ooh, anything with melted cheese is the bomb, right? And also very hearty Alpine dishes that are meant for sharing. So this is maybe a great destination to go for, like, bringing your dad. He gets to experience the Swiss Alps and also celebrate Father's Day.
0: Nice.
6: Hey, so check it all out at their website, which is cuckoo.sg. You spell it as C-O-U-C-O-U, all in one word, .sg.
0: All right. Sorry about that, guys. I had to go to the toilet.
6: You had your piddle.
0: I had a piddle, yes. Here we go. So, topic for today.
6: Hey.
0: What is the worst or naughtiest thing
6: okay.
0: you did as a kid?
6: Oh my
0: There are
6: goodness.
0: So many, you know. There are so many. But just think about it. The worst or naughtiest thing you did as a kid. I've got my story. I am sure Lavi's got hers for sure. So that's all still coming. Jill's got a good one too. So we're all getting involved in this one. You get involved too. Voice notes 8855 0913.

0: That's the calling. It is 9:15. And we are asking the question, what is the worst, naughtiest thing you did as a child? Levy?
1: I honestly don't think it is that naughty. But there was once, right, my sister and I decided that on a Sunday morning when my mom was at home, we would hide while she was in, you know, she just got up, right? So we would hide in her room, and while she was washing up, and then when she came out of the bathroom, we would say like, surprise, hi mom, you know? So we hid, and then the bathroom door opened, and then my mom was like humming to herself. She was like, dun, dun, just singing, you know, it was a good morning, right? Had enough sleep. So I went, Mommy! And I jumped up from my hiding place, right? And she was completely naked. She's completely naked. She's like, ah! And then she was like trying to cover herself. And I was like, oh my God. And I, as a child, I was just stunned. And I stood there like, oh. And then she's like, ah! Then I just squat down really slowly back to my hiding spot. I was like, yeah, I think I should just remain hidden for a while.
0: And as Levy continued her hiding, she went, oh, that's what I'm going to look like when I grow up.
2: When my dad has finished drilling and passed me the drill, I will use the hot drill and brand his back.
3: Good morning. I was an altar boy, and you know, we had to start charcoal fire for the incense. So we found out a new way, a fast way of doing it. We light the fire, start the charcoal, and we use the fan to blow it. And you know, we did that and went outside to play football. 5 minutes later, we set the sacristy on fire, and somebody called the fire engines and all that to put out that fire. That was crazy. By the way, for those who do not know, the sacristy is the place behind the altar where the mass is celebrated, where, you know, we'll prepare all kinds of stuff, the candles, the incense, the communion, etc. For Catholics, that is.
0: In a few moments, ladies and gentlemen, we will play Highway to Hell for that listener.
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0: Alrighty, let's see what we've got. The SLE towards the CTE, a vehicle broken down after Yio Chu Kang Road. SLE towards the BKE, we've got a vehicle broken down after the TPE. The PIE towards Tuas, a vehicle broken down after Jalan Yunus. Avoid lane 4. Then Clementi Avenue 6 towards the PIE, an accident after Commonwealth Avenue West. Kallang Bahru towards Kallang Avenue, an accident after Boon Keng Road. Kallang Bahru is closed after Boon Keng Road. Please stay within the speed limit. Have everyone buckled up. Be safe as you drive today. Here's one for our listener. Yeah. 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

0: That's Highway to Hell, AC/DC. So, the naughty things we do when we're children.
1: Okay, yeah! This I want to know yours.
0: This takes me back a long ways, okay?
1: Hey!
0: So, I was very, very young. Okay. My grandfather passed away.
1: Okay.
0: And we were living in Cairnhill Road. And we had a helper.
1: And then?
0: Who used to make sure that at my grandfather's desk in his room, there was always a glass of water for him to drink. And she said, now that he's passed away, you have to keep that water there because, you know, his spirit may want to come back and his spirit may be thirsty and want to drink.
1: Yeah.
0: So the water was kept there. After a few days, I was out playing with my friends and I got real thirsty. So I ran into the house and the first thing I saw was Grandpa's desk and there was a glass of water.
1: So I went. No, you didn't.
0: So I went, what the hell? And I drank the water.
1: Oh my God.
0: I then went out to play.
1: No.
0: This helper of ours comes in. Goodness. The water's been drunk. She goes ballistic. She calls my mom. My mom is at home. My mom goes ballistic because suddenly everybody's going, what the hell's happened? How come this was? This is not supposed to happen. Blah. They call my father. He leaves work to come home.
1: And then? Who is the sensible one? I mean, like, why did everyone go in a panic, right? And like, me,
0: my father
1: would have been someone.
0: My father.
1: And then?
0: Because, you know, they were all like, well, no, this is not rubbish. It's something must have happened, blah, blah, blah, blah, blah, blah, blah. And I'm in the corner smiling, which was my first mistake, right? Oh, did I get that? I got my backside tanned for that.
1: No, you should have said I was smiling because it means Grandpa's back, right?
0: I didn't think of that at that time.
1: Yeah.
0: So the question was, did you do this? I went, yes. And I got the tanning of my life.
1: Actually, right, given from your stories about what you shared about your dad was, he was a joker as well.
0: He was a joker. Oh, he was terrible.
1: I thought he would have joined in and like just added to it and then make your mom and me.
0: No, because I upset mom. I upset mom and upset the helper and everything, you know.
1: It was her father or your dad's father?
0: It was my dad's father.
1: Oh, yeah. Oh, my gosh. Your dad should have totally jumped on it.
0: It was so funny, hilarious. Though.
1: That's funny, though.
0: So what's the naughtiest thing you ever did as a kid? We're looking for your voice notes. 8855-0913.
2: There's just too many things. Another one was we went to the beach and I dug a hole so deep and I had my brother stand inside it until his armpit, his chest level. And then I buried him up until that level. And we found out we couldn't get him out no matter what happened. And he was crying and screaming and we had onlookers coming on to help us dig my brother out of the beach.
3: Morning all. I've done many naughty things as a kid, but something that just came to my memory is I was just reading a motorcycle magazine, right? When your question came by. I used to, when I was 6 years old or 7, I'm not sure, I used to pee into my father's motorcycle exhaust pipe just to see what happens the next day when he starts. When he started and the bike got warmed up, he used to ask why there is smell urine around.
4: 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We had to pass through this gap of cars that were parked in the front, and then I simply did a switcheroo, turned around and took the bus back home. I can't imagine the ensuing panic that I caused my dad. But when I got home, my mom was like, huh? Why are you here? And my dad, when I came home, I think I got a walloping. 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
5: These are your news headlines. I'm Shilpa Shades. Singapore is setting aside an additional $115 million to research solutions for urban challenges. First launched in 2017 with $150 million, the Cities of Tomorrow program will use a fresh tranche of money to fund studies in space optimization, health and livability, and urban nature. The focus includes managing heat and noise, optimizing land use, and preserving nature amid development. Announcing the funding boost, Second Minister for National Development Indrani Raja said the research reflects Singapore's commitment to managing density without compromising quality of life. Meanwhile, Sustainability and the Environment Grace Fu says the government is investing in the best technology to secure its water future. This is because of concerns that climate change could knock out both local catchment and imported water supplies at once. At a panel discussion at Singapore International Water Week, Ms. Fu said a drought here almost certainly means a drought in Malaysia too, hitting both sources simultaneously. That is why Singapore's remaining two sources, recycled new water and desalinated water, are critical buffers. However, with desalination being energy intensive, Singapore is actively seeking technologies that are more energy efficient for its next phase of water investments. A technician has been sentenced to 9 months jail for stealing laptops and hard drives from SIA Engineering. Chinnavan Tamilarasan, 32, an Indian national working for a local engineering company, pleaded guilty to theft in dwelling and housebreaking. He stole two new laptops worth almost $3,500 on January 9th, hiding them in a false ceiling of a server room. He returned the next day to recover the stolen items and later stole 16 hard disk drives, but was caught by security guard. The court heard he committed the offences due to financial difficulties. A new train service has been launched linking Johor Bahru Central to Pasir Gudang and Kulai. The KTM Shuttle Selatan, running on tracks previously used only for freight, will benefit 2 million residents, including those working in Singapore. It cuts travel time to JB Central to 30 minutes compared with an hour by car. Transport Minister Anthony Loke said the service is part of efforts to develop the Johor-Singapore Special Economic Zone. Tickets start at 7 ringgit and more stops will be added in 2 to 3 years, along with new electric trains. U.S. President Donald Trump has urged Russia to make a peace deal with Ukraine after what he called a very good meeting with President Vladimir Zelensky at the G7 summit in France. He told reporters he would do whatever he could to end the war, noting that too many young men were dying on both sides. Speaking separately, Mr. Zelensky said G7 leaders discussed additional sanctions to push Moscow to the negotiating table, and that Mr. Trump responded positively to requests for more air defense missiles.
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0: The SLE towards the BKE, vehicle broken down after the TPE. SLE towards the CTE, a vehicle broken down after Yio Chu Kang Road. PIE towards Tuas, a vehicle broken down after Jalan Yunus. Clementi Avenue 6 towards the PIE, an accident after Commonwealth Avenue West. Kallang Bahru towards Kallang Avenue, an accident after Boon Keng Road. Kallang Bahru is closed after Boon Keng Road. So look out for that, please. Stay within the speed limit. Have everyone buckled up. Be safe as you drive today. We're going back to 1976.
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0: Yes, sirree. It's 1976 and the band The Tramps. Well, they're not a band. They're a disco band, let's be honest. The Tramps release an album. And the song instantly reaches number one on the US Billboard Dance Club Songs chart. But mainstream, it didn't do so well. It was a great dance track, but mainstream, it didn't succeed. Even with that record, though, in 1993, Tina Turner did a cover of it. In 1998, Cyndi Lauper did a cover of this song. But here is the original from 1976, The Tramps and Disco Inferno.

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1: So you know how they say some boys are nice boys, they're well brought up, they're well mannered, they're disciplined, they are productive, they are helpful, they respect people. I was never one of those children.
2: Uh-huh.
1: We had a teacher in school once. There were three instances. I'm not going to tell you about one because it was really dangerous. It was a stupid thing to do. And I won't tell you about it.
2: But I hate that kind of storytelling, you know?
1: Yeah. You want to know about it? Find me when I'm not on there. I'll tell you. So this instance, we had a teacher that we really didn't like. Only because, and it was only years later that we realized he did it for a reason. He would push us and push us and push us.
2: Yeah.
1: Right? And he achieved what he wanted. I mean, he got an entire class to score A's in an exam.
2: Okay.
1: But we hated him for it because he just pushed us so much. We would come out of his lessons tired.
2: No, la, I understand, la, you know? Right? But, okay, before you tell us the story, did when you look back now, it's like, oh, you know, that teacher really...
1: he's one of my favorite teachers.
2: Oh,
1: he's one of my favorite teachers.
2: So now the story.
1: So one day we were so peter, then three of us. We decided that we were going to do something about it.
2: No.
1: Yeah.
2: No.
1: So, and one of the guys was very good at picking locks.
2: What? Who are these people you hang out with?
1: I had great friends in school.
2: All these delinquents.
1: So, each of us brought a potato. Two of us brought potatoes. One of us brought KY gel.
2: What the heck?
1: And during recess, you know, everybody's distracted. We shoved two potatoes up the exhaust pipe of his car.
2: No.
1: And covered his entire steering wheel in KY gel. And if you've ever covered anything in KY gel, you know it's hard to come off.
2: Oh my gosh. Yeah. FD, you're horrible.
1: Yeah. This is why I loved my school years.
3: Okay, on that note, when I was in JC.
2: You did potatoes.
1: And during recess, you know, everybody.

0: on all the teachers. And so
1: you are set about leaving school, so you play a prank on all your... How does that work?
2: Yes, that's how it goes.
0: So they remember us. So basically, my economics teacher drives a car to school.
1: No.
0: And it's a very harmless prank. We took post-it notes and we covered every single surface.
3: Okay, that one not so bad, not so bad. If he drives fast enough, it all fly off.
0: Yeah.
3: And then, did you write notes and stuff or like just...
0: So it was just full of post-it notes and he couldn't go home on time because he had to take out all the post-it notes.
3: And you know what? I bet the teacher also don't want to waste, right? He probably stuck it together in one nice square, you know, and accumulate a whole nice proper stack.
0: And then outside the staff lounge, we took all the dustbins and we stacked them on top of each other so that none of the teachers could get in or get out.
3: Who are these people I'm working with? Excuse me.
2: I like you, Jill. I like you.
3: Oh, my goodness.
4: Well, this is happened when I was about 11 or 12. It was our first family trip to Phuket. And it was with some of our distant relatives. I was sleeping with this particular auntie. And I lied to her that I saw a white figure in the toilet. Throughout the whole trip, she was like so edgy and she was like keep saying, can someone else sleep with me, blah blah blah. It was so funny when I saw her reaction, and so the whole trip she was like so scared all the time. And up till now, I'm known to her as the other who always scare me, right, with the ghost in the Phuket hotel. Well,
5: when I was a children, I was playing with a fire mesh stick. What I did was I break the mesh stick into half and use the mesh stick to put into those holes where the ants always crawl inside or come out from there and visit my house. So after that, I light up. But once I think it was out of control, it burned the side of the wood and it catch fire. I have to use water to quickly extinguish the fire. That's the naughtiest thing I did.
6: The naughtiest thing I did, I used to secretly turn all clocks in the house 60 minutes later on Sunday night. And those were the days with no smart devices. You can't tell the time on your handphone. And I was hoping that Monday would arrive later, so I don't have to go to school. I eventually learned that that's not how time works. And all I achieved was making my entire family late and confused.
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3: Hey there, it's going to be thundery showers and temperatures are hitting a high of 33.
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10: The SLE towards the BKE, vehicle broken down after the TPE. SLE towards the CTE, a vehicle broken down after Yio Chu Kang Road. PIE towards Tuas, a vehicle broken down after Jalan Yunus. Clementi Avenue 6 towards the PIE, an accident after Commonwealth Avenue West. Kallang Bahru towards Kallang Avenue, an accident after Boon Keng Road. Kallang Bahru is closed after Boon Keng Road, so look out for that, please. Stay within the speed limit. 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

0: Well, in my school, I did something similar to FD, but I never used potato. Me and my friend picked all the small stones, shoved it into the exhaust pipe of his Daihatsu Sherrin, if I'm not wrong. A small car, but shoved until so full. I don't know what's happening, what will happen when you drive the car.
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0: You gotta be on the ball. Today we're talking about that naughty thing, that worst thing you did as a kid.
1: Oh,
0: you
1: my
0: know?
1: Goodness. You guys delivered.
0: Oh, no. I've got so many more. I was such a naughty child. It was ridiculous. There used to be, okay, in the days of Robinsons, there was a guy, if you remember, Robinsons used to have a section where you could make suits.
1: Okay.
0: Tailor-make suits.
1: Okay.
0: And for the longest time, this guy was there. He probably retired when he was like 75.
1: Okay.
0: He was really old.
1: Okay.
0: And whenever I went to Robinson's, I would go and say hello to him because he used to remember me going into Robinson's with my mom and dad and wanting to buy something. Huh? And they would say no. Okay. And I would lie on the floor and scream. I would just lie there and scream like my parents were killing me until I got what I wanted.
1: No, they gave in.
0: My dad gave in once. The second time I tried it, he took me to the car park, put me in the car, locked the car, and went back and finished shopping.
1: Wow, that could have been potentially dangerous.
0: No, I mean the car park was.
1: Oh, car park's cool. Underground. Okay. Because if it was outdoor, like open,
0: and
1: it's
0: this
1: like,
0: guy,
1: don't used, do
0: this
1: that.
0: Guy actually remembered me for that.
1: Because you were the biggest,
0: I was so naughty.
1: You know, just a brat.
0: I was a brat. Yeah, absolutely.
1: I can't imagine this guy. Wow. Wow, you learn something new every day about your co-host, hey?
0: So, what have you got that's the worst, naughtiest thing you've done as a kid?
2: Please. Get back in school, I don't like to do homework. I'm just like, why not? If you go to school, everybody will know this guy, right? That boy, right? That full of nonsense, that's me. So one fine day, I got this very important assignment supposed to hand in, I never hand in, no. So what happened was that, during recess, I go to the teacher's room. After that, I took the whole stack of paper, I went throw in the rubbish bin, so you don't know who did, who did not, who had in, who did not hand in, right? So the second part is, during NSD also, I did the same thing. I have fed up with this platoon sergeant, so what I did was, when everybody was asleep at night, I go and jumbled up the whole thing, you know, the food field pack. A go, B, B go, C, C go, yeah, everything, the food, even the boots and all that, I go and jumbled it all up, except for mine, because I'm very smart. I know who I jumbled it up with, so I go and, first thing I go and do, so I did just that, like, then the whole platoon the next day, 1 week confinement, all the, everything, good to the max.
3: There was one night, I don't remember why I couldn't sleep. I think I must have been about 10, 9, maybe 11, and I just couldn't sleep, and I was at my uncle and auntie's house. So, I got up, I pretended to be possessed, and my uncle asked me for 4D numbers, and I just randomly picked up some numbers and gave to him, and then I sort of pretended to sleep, walk back to bed and go to sleep, but I was struggling to hold my laughter in the whole time.
4: The naughtiest thing I've done when I was a child that I can remember was that when my grandma was sleeping, and sometimes her coins would drop out of pocket, and I would pocket some. And not only that, I would ask my elder brother, he wants to take some too. And we use that to buy snacks. And so I'm kind of the richest kindergartner in the school.
5: When I was a kid, me and my cousin, we found access to my mother's wallet and stole some change to buy candy. And my cousin later on went inside the home to cut the wrapper of the candy because she couldn't do it by hand. And she got caught by my grandfather, and then we got a huge spanking. So yeah, that was naughty. But yeah, we got caught.
0: I want to thank that last caller. That last caller called us from India.
1: Yes, isn't that amazing?
0: Listening to us from India.
1: Yes.
0: we actually didn't call, but sent us a message from
1: India. A voice note. Thank you so much. And obviously, you are tuning in, and we hope you're enjoying the show as well.
0: Absolutely. We're going to congratulate Eugene for his contribution today. What does Eugene win?
1: Oh, yes. He wins for himself $150 worth of dining vouchers from Cuckoo Swiss Restaurant. This seems like we are rewarding the naughty, the naughty people.
0: Once in a while.
1: Once in a while.
0: We don't do it too often. We're going to leave you in the hands of Sean Wee, who's going to take you through morning and lunch. We'll be back up tomorrow at 6 a.m.
1: Actually, You know what? I look at you, Sean, and I feel like you also got naughty boy stories to tell.
6: No, I was a really good boy.
1: No, blah.
6: I can't think of a single naughty story. I have Come to think on. Of my brother's life to choose you, naughty stories.
1: You never played a... Are you kidding me?
0: Wow, you sure you seriously were a good boy.
1: This is the DNA for all boys.
6: I was classic eldest child. Obedient, responsible.
0: Wow.
1: Hello, oldest child is the ringleader. The ringleader that leads everyone into the prank. Together, come, my brothers. You know that kind?
0: No, that's only in your house, Levy.
1: Hey, and she's quite true. Queen is the ringleader.
0: Queen is the ringleader. So we'll be back up tomorrow at 6 a.m. Remember, if you can't make sense of it, make peace with it. Or make a sandwich and chill.
1: Oh.
0: Have a great day.
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9: These are your news headlines. I'm Shilpa Shades. The Monetary Authority of Singapore has issued a revised Code on Takeovers and Mergers, effective July 16th, aimed at protecting competition, improving certainty of schemes of arrangement, and enhancing disclosures. Key changes include capping break fees payable by an offeree company to an offerer at 1% of the offeree's values, requiring offeree boards to explain why the fee is in shareholders' best interests, and allowing the Securities Industry Council to mandate remedial action against anti-competitive exclusivity arrangements. For schemes of arrangement, shareholder meetings must be convened within 6 months of announcement. Some owners of Pine Grove Condominium have raised concerns about the legality of its fifth collective sale attempt at a lower reserve price of $1.78 billion. A group of opposing owners claims the process is illegal because the collective sale committee did not invite marketing agents and law firms to tender before appointing ERA and BR Law, respectively. The committee chairperson said the appointments were passed at an EGM with over 70% in favor. Lawyers say there's no statutory requirement for a tender, but the committee must be able to substantiate its decision. The Singapore Air Force Museum reopened yesterday after an upgrade featuring new exhibits and interactive experiences. Located beside Paya Lebar Air Base, the revamped museum has new features such as updated galleries, aircraft exhibits, and hands-on activities for visitors of all ages. They can now experience the thrill of scrambling in a fighter jet to intercept an unidentified aircraft. Officials say the renovated museum aims to give the public a better understanding of the RSAF's role in Singapore's defense. Admission is free for Singaporeans and permanent residents. Australia has relaxed its travel advice for Bahrain, Israel, Kuwait, Qatar, and the UAE following the US-Iran interim deal to end the Middle East war. The advisory was moved to reconsider your need to travel from do not travel, though Australians were still advised to delay non-essential travel to the Gulf states. Foreign Minister Penny Wong says the government assessed current conditions as appropriate for the lower level, but warned the security situation could deteriorate rapidly with little warning. 4 in 10 Americans don't believe their country will survive another 250 years as the USA approaches its 250th birthday next month. The Reuters Ipsos poll also found around 6 in 10 saying democracy itself is in danger of failing, with Democrats more pessimistic than Republicans on both counts. The share of Americans who consider the U.S. the greatest country in the world has also fallen from 38% in 2017 to 30% today, a drop driven primarily by Democrats.
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6: Hi, keeping you up to date on football scores. Argentina are playing their first game and are leading at halftime. 1-0, Argentina versus Algeria. A few hours ago, Norway had a big win, 4-1, over Iraq, and Erling Haaland did score two. And I noticed on the back of his shirt, his name is slightly different. It says Braut Haaland. What is this? Why has he got a second one? Is there another Haaland on the team and they need to differentiate? Let me explain that next. First, here's a sports song for you. Song 2. This is 1FM.

0: That's Boyzone on 1FM. This is Shan here with you on a Wednesday morning. And every morning we wake up, check on the sports, the football scores from through the night. And so we had two big victories overnight and kind of went to script, as it were. So two of the big superstars of the game came to the fore. France had a 3-1 win over Senegal, with two goals coming from their star, Kylian Mbappe. And then Norway had a 4-1 win over Iraq, with two goals from Erling Haaland, who is one of the most famous strikers in the world. I noticed in the back of his shirt, it said, excuse me, Braut Haaland, B-R-A-U-T. And I was like, I haven't seen that before. What's going on here? So apparently he has chosen to have Braut Haaland because Braut, excuse me, is his mother's maiden name. Yeah, so, I mean, his parents separated and divorced, I think, when he was in his teens. But his father is a famous ex-footballer. Alf Inga Haaland was his name. And so his mother's name is, maiden name is Braut. And that's why he has chosen to have it on his shirt to honor his mother. The game currently going on right now is Argentina versus Algeria. Argentina leading 1-0.
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0: That's Journey, 1FM. Who's crying now? Hi, it's Shan with you. This is the Music Mansion every weekday from 10 to 1. And I've got a cool throwback song coming from the Bee Gees. I've also got this story. So, dementia, Alzheimer's, obviously something we all want to avoid. And I found a exercise that we should be doing with our fingers in order to reduce the likelihood. Tell you about that exercise. That story is up next.
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8: These are your news headlines. I'm Shilpa Shades. The Monetary Authority of Singapore has issued a revised Code on Takeovers and Mergers effective July 16th, aimed at protecting competition, improving certainty of schemes of arrangement, and enhancing disclosures. Key changes include capping break fees payable by an offeree company to an offerer at 1% of the offeree's values, requiring offeree boards to explain why the fee is in shareholders' best interests, and allowing the Securities Industry Council to mandate remedial action against anti-competitive exclusivity arrangements. For schemes of arrangement, shareholder meetings must be convened within 6 months of announcement. Some owners of Pine Grove Condominium have raised concerns about the legality of its fifth collective sale attempt at a lower reserve price of $1.78 billion. A group of opposing owners claims the process is illegal because the collective sale committee did not invite marketing agents and law firms to tender before appointing ERA and BR Law, respectively. The committee chairperson said the appointments were passed at an EGM with over 70% in favor. Lawyers say there's no statutory requirement for a tender, but the committee must be able to substantiate its decision. The Singapore Air Force Museum reopened yesterday after an upgrade featuring new exhibits and interactive experiences. Located beside Paya Lebar Air Base, the revamped museum has new features such as updated galleries, aircraft exhibits, and hands-on activities for visitors of all ages. They can now experience the thrill of scrambling in a fighter jet to intercept an unidentified aircraft. Officials say the renovated museum aims to give the public a better understanding of the RSAF's role in Singapore's defense. Admission is free for Singaporeans and permanent residents. Australia has relaxed its travel advice for Bahrain, Israel, Kuwait, Qatar, and the UAE following the US-Iran interim deal to end the Middle East war. The advisory was moved to reconsider your need to travel from do not travel, though Australians were still advised to delay non-essential travel to the Gulf states. Foreign Minister Penny Wong says the government assessed current conditions as appropriate for the lower level, but warned the security situation could deteriorate rapidly with little warning. 4 in 10 Americans don't believe their country will survive another 250 years as the USA approaches its 250th birthday next month. The Reuters Ipsos poll also found around 6 in 10 saying democracy itself is in danger of failing, with Democrats more pessimistic than Republicans on both counts. The share of Americans who consider the U.S. the greatest country in the world has also fallen from 38% in 2017 to 30% today, a drop driven primarily by Democrats.
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0: Hi, Right, it seems clear on the roads. Just to mention, the East Coast Road has a faulty traffic light, and this is near the St. Patrick's School.
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0: That's Belinda Carlisle on 1FM. This is Shan with you in the Music Mansion. I've got Roxette coming up next. But first, I want to benefit your longevity, your long health. I was reading about this exercise we should all be doing to improve our brain function and perhaps reduce the chance of dementia. It's called Pinky Time. So this has been going a bit viral on TikTok. There is a wellness influencer called Anna Lucic who was talking about this. So it's an exercise you do with your hands. It's supposed to stimulate your brain, and in the long term, they hope it would reduce the chances of dementia. So neurologists have weighed in and said, well, hand coordination does take up a disproportionately large amount of the brain's cortex function. So yes, coordination exercises are good for stimulating the brain. Remains to be seen whether it would stave off dementia, but can't hurt, right? So this is what you're supposed to do. I don't know if you're driving right now. Don't take both hands off the wheel, but you are supposed to do it with both hands. So you take your two hands, hold them in front of you, palms facing. Then cross your fingers. You know how you would cross for luck? So cross your two fingers for luck. Then touch your thumb and your ring finger together. Okay, you got that? And then just wiggle your pinky for like 10 seconds. Wiggle, wiggle, wiggle, wiggle your pinky for 10 seconds. And so people are doing this every day as a habitual routine exercise because apparently this kind of hand coordination can stimulate the brain. How are you doing? You still wiggling those pinkies? Good for you.
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0: Forecast says good chance of showers in the afternoon.
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0: Tonight She Comes is by The Cars on 1FM. Hi, it's Ashan with you in the Music Mansion. Great songs on the way. We're going to have The Boys of Summer. That is Don Henley is coming up. Just to give you a football update. So Argentina are playing their first game of the tournament against Algeria. And, you know, we all thought, Lionel Messi, you know, he's pretty old now. I doubt he's going to have much impact on this tournament. He scored a hat trick. Argentina are leading 3-0 as they come into the final minutes. And all three goals were scored by Lionel Messi. Wow. Ronaldo's going to be so mad. But yes, that is the first game for Argentina.
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2: These are your news headlines. I'm Shilpa Shades. Singapore is setting aside an additional $115 million to research solutions for urban challenges. First launched in 2017 with $150 million, the Cities of Tomorrow program will use a fresh tranche of money to fund studies in space optimization, health and livability, and urban nature. The focus includes managing heat and noise, optimizing land use, and preserving nature amid development. Announcing the funding boost, Second Minister for National Development Indrani Raja said the research reflects Singapore's commitment to managing density without compromising quality of life. Meanwhile, Sustainability and the Environment Grace Fu says the government is investing in the best technology to secure its water future. This is because of concerns that climate change could knock out both local catchment and imported water supplies at once. At a panel discussion at Singapore International Water Week, Ms. Fu said a drought here almost certainly means a drought in Malaysia too, hitting both sources simultaneously. That is why Singapore's remaining two sources, recycled new water and desalinated water, are critical buffers. However, with desalination being energy intensive, Singapore is actively seeking technologies that are more energy efficient for its next phase of water investments. The Monetary Authority of Singapore has issued a revised Code on Takeovers and Mergers, effective July 16th. Aimed at protecting competition, improving certainty of schemes of arrangement, and enhancing disclosures. Key changes include capping break fees payable by an offeree company to an offerer at 1% of the offeree's values, requiring offeree boards to explain why the fee is in shareholders' best interests, and allowing the Securities Industry Council to mandate remedial action against anti-competitive exclusivity arrangements. For schemes of arrangement, shareholder meetings must be convened within 6 months of announcement. Brent oil has fallen below $80 a barrel for the first time in more than 3 months, as a U.S.-Iran deal to reopen the Strait of Hormuz boosts expectations of a revival in supply. Global benchmark Brent fell as much as 4%, on course for its longest run of declines this year. Morgan Stanley and Goldman Sachs have cut their price forecasts, with Goldman assuming Persian Gulf exports will reach pre-war levels by end July. Still, questions remain over how the pact will be implemented, including shipping safety and whether the strait will stay toll-free. U.S. President Donald Trump has issued a rare public rebuke of Israel's military tactics in Lebanon, saying it's unnecessary to bomb entire apartment buildings to hunt Hezbollah militants. Speaking at the G7 summit, Mr. Trump said that too many people have been killed. Tensions have risen between the president and Israeli Prime Minister Benjamin Netanyahu. Mr. Trump said Israel has been fighting Hezbollah for too long and should be more responsible with Lebanon. He added that without the U.S., there would be no Israel.
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4: I just gone past 11 o'clock on your Wednesday. It's nighttime over in America, though, and confirmed Argentina have a 3-0 win over Algeria in their opening game of the World Cup with a hat-trick scored by Lionel Messi. Wow. Way to remind us that he's still the GOAT, huh? Okay, I want to play my music clue game, Synonym Rules. It's coming up, where I take a song title but change all the words to synonyms. Let's see if you can solve today's clue. First, a great track here called The Boys of Summer. Don Henley in the Music Mansion. This is 1FM 91.3.

0: The band is Faith No More on 1FM. This is Shan here with you, Music Mansion. And coming up in the music next, we have a fun one from The Offspring, Pretty Fly for a White Guy. But first, I want to play my game Synonym Rolls. This is where I take a song title but change all of the words, and you have to solve the clue. So as an easy example, from yesterday, my clue was Visual Organ of the Striped Big Cat. And you should be able to work out. That is Eye of the Tiger. Alright, so that's how the game is played. That was from yesterday. Let's get to today's clue.
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0: 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Alright, today's song was released in 1987 by a rock band. And my clue is, I continue failing to locate my missing piece. I continue failing to locate my missing piece. Any song titles come to mind? 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
2: A traffic update from ICA. Heavy departure traffic at Woodlands Checkpoint due to tailback from Malaysia. Delays are expected and motorists are advised to check traffic conditions before embarking on their journey. Follow ICA Facebook for more updates.
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0: Hi, it's Gypsy Woman by Crystal Waters on 1FM. That's Sean here with you in the Music Mansion. So, did you ever watch Gladiator 2? So they made a sequel, right? Many years later, 20 plus years later, Russell Crowe has finally come out and said what he really thinks of Gladiator 2. He hates it. Yeah. There's one specific reason why he dislikes Gladiator 2 so much. Let's get into that. That movie story is coming up soon. But I want to play my game first. How did you do with today's clue?
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0: So I told you this song was released in 1987. And my clue was, I continue failing to locate my missing piece. I was looking for you two. I still haven't found what I'm looking for. All right, thanks for the messages coming through. I did have correct messages from Florence, Sadie, Fadley, Zun, Mel, Patricia. You are correct. Congratulations. All right, same game, same time tomorrow.
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4: These are your news headlines. I'm Shilpa Shades. Singapore is setting aside an additional $115 million to research solutions for urban challenges. First launched in 2017 with $150 million, the Cities of Tomorrow program will use a fresh tranche of money to fund studies in space optimization, health and livability, and urban nature. The focus includes managing heat and noise, optimizing land use, and preserving nature amid development. Announcing the funding boost, Second Minister for National Development Indrani Raja said the research reflects Singapore's commitment to managing density without compromising quality of life. Meanwhile, Sustainability and the Environment Minister Grace Fu says the government is investing in the best technology to secure its water future. This is because of concerns that climate change could knock out both local catchment and imported water supplies at once. At a panel discussion at Singapore International Water Week, Ms. Fu said a drought here almost certainly means a drought in Malaysia too, hitting both sources simultaneously. That is why Singapore's remaining two sources, recycled new water and desalinated water, are critical buffers. However, with desalination being energy intensive, Singapore is actively seeking technologies that are more energy efficient for its next phase of water investments. The Monetary Authority of Singapore has issued a revised Code on Takeovers and Mergers, effective July 16th. Aimed at protecting competition, improving certainty of schemes of arrangement, and enhancing disclosures. Key changes include capping break fees payable by an offeree company to an offerer at 1% of the offeree's values, requiring offeree boards to explain why the fee is in shareholders' best interests, and allowing the Securities Industry Council to mandate remedial action against anti-competitive exclusivity arrangements. For schemes of arrangement, shareholder meetings...

0: You're in the Music Mansion show every weekday from 10 to 1 with me, Shanwing. And I want to talk now about the manliest man in movie history. He's oozing charisma. I'm talking about Russell Crowe in Gladiator. So the movie came out in 2000, right? And then 2 years ago, they had a sequel, which is Gladiator 2. How does Russell Crowe feel about it? Well, he hates it. So he's given a soundbite where he talks about the film and his dislike for it. He was interviewed recently at the Taormina Film Festival, and this was his reason. So in the sequel, the lead character is played by Paul Mescal and is supposed to be the illegitimate son of the Russell Crowe character, in that he had an affair with the queen, right? Connie Nielsen was the actress there. But for Russell Crowe, he says that in the original movie, there was lots of suggestions to give his character a love scene, and he constantly pushed back on doing that. He said, Maximus is trying to avenge his dead wife. He does not have time to stop for sex with some woman. All right, so he considers that very important to his story. And then the whole the plot of the second one then completely goes against that. And he feels that the second movie destroyed the moral core of the first movie, which he thought was so important as to why it was so popular. And that is why Russell Crowe dislikes so strongly the sequel, Gladiator 2.
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2: A traffic update from ICA. Heavy departure traffic at Woodlands Checkpoint due to tailback from Malaysia. Delays are expected and motorists are advised to check traffic conditions before embarking on their journey. Follow ICA Facebook for more updates.
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0: All right, the weather forecast says good chance of showers in many areas in the afternoon.
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0: It's Andre on 1FM. This is Shan here with you in the Music Mansion. I just watched some of the highlights of the Argentina game, and Lionel Messi, right, scored a hat-trick. He's just ridiculous. I don't know if you've ever had this experience, but when we were in primary school, right, so our team would play, and our coach was a full-grown man, and he was a really good player. And so occasionally, he would join the game, right? And of course, it was so easy for him to keep possession. He ran around everybody. That's what it looks like when Lionel Messi plays, despite being the fact that he's surrounded by the top professionals in the world. He is the GOAT, surely. His first hat-trick at a World Cup. I'll keep you up to date on any of the football scores that happen. Music-wise, I've got some Green Day Basket Case. That's on the way, as well as the latest news headlines.
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2: These are your news headlines. I'm Shilpa Shades. Singapore's non-oil domestic exports, or NODEX, surged 38.4% in May compared with a year earlier, extending April's 24.4% rise. Strong AI-related demand saw electronics exports jumping almost 95%, underpinned by integrated circuits and disc media products. Non-electronics exports rose 17.7%, led by pharmaceuticals and specialized machinery. For the first 5 months of 2026, NODEX grew by 18.1%, but analysts had projected a 30.8% jump for May. Exports to Taiwan, the US and China expanded, while those to Indonesia contracted. Singapore has launched a new research center aimed at transforming waste on the offshore landfill Pulau Semakau into valuable resources. The Treasure Center will focus on recovering materials from residues and toxic waste for construction and other industries. The landfill is projected to hit full capacity by about 2035. Senior Minister of State for the Ministry of Sustainability and the Environment, Janil Puthucheary, says the program tackles waste streams that have been most challenging to address. The goal is to repurpose the landfill into a transit storage and processing hub, potentially extending its lifespan by decades. Some owners of Pine Grove Condominium have raised concerns about the legality of its fifth collective sale attempt at a lower reserve price of $1.78 billion. A group of opposing owners claims the process is illegal because the collective sale committee did not invite marketing agents and law firms to tender before appointing ERA and BR Law, respectively. The committee chairperson said the appointments were passed at an EGM with over 70% in favor. Lawyers say there's no statutory requirement for a tender, but the committee must be able to substantiate its decision. One person has died and dozens were injured after a 6.7 magnitude earthquake hit Indonesia's Sulawesi Island. The quake struck yesterday morning with the epicenter recorded about 42 kilometers to the southeast of the town of Palu. One person died in the Sigi region, while 38 others were injured. Local authorities said the quake also damaged places of worship, bridges and offices, as well as 67 homes. The earthquake did not trigger a tsunami. All eyes were on Lionel Messi as he became the first player to compete in six FIFA World Cups when Argentina played Algeria in Kansas City. And he did not disappoint. Despite an early goal being ruled out for offside, the forward dazzled with superb finishing as Argentina won comfortably 3-0. His first ever World Cup hat-trick also means he's now tied with Germany's Miroslav Klose with 16 goals as the joint top scorers in the tournament's history. A week shy of his 39th birthday, he's also the oldest player to ever score a hat-trick at a World Cup.
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4: I just gone past 12 noon, so big celebrations in Argentina for their 3-0 win. But I was surprised to read this story, especially with Father's Day this weekend. The Argentinian government is banning fathers from going to the World Cup. Let me explain why. Got that story coming up next. First, Green Day, Basket Case. This is 1FM.

0: This is 1FM. That is Shakira's Waka Waka. We play it this time of year for the World Cup. And the big story in the past few hours was Argentina had a 3-0 win over Algeria. Lionel Messi scored a hat trick. But I find this curious story here, and especially because Father's Day is just about to happen. The Argentinian government has specifically tried to ban fathers from going to the World Cup. So what happened was the Buenos Aires mayor, his name is Jorge Macri, put up an Instagram post drawing attention to this. Apparently the Argentinian government have listed 13,000 men who are fathers and told the US immigration that they should not be allowed to enter the country. Now, these 13,000 fathers are on a blacklist because they have failed to pay child support payments. All right, so presumably they've gone through domestic disputes, legal disputes in Argentina. And the idea is, if you can't afford to pay for your kids, you're not allowed to go to the World Cup. Yeah, so they're drawing very public attention to this in Argentina right now. They've just played their opening game, of course, a 3-0 victory.
1: 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A traffic update from ICA. Heavy departure traffic at Woodlands Checkpoint due to tailback from Malaysia. Delays are expected and motorists are advised to check traffic conditions before embarking on their journey. Follow ICA Facebook for more updates.
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0: Secret Rendezvous is Karen White on 1FM. This is Shannon, the Music Mansion. 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We call it the 60-Minute Music Takeover. 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She decided to go for a theme. 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
4: These are your news headlines. I'm Shilpa Shades. Singapore's non-oil domestic exports, or NODEX, surged 38.4% in May compared with a year earlier, extending April's 24.4% rise. Strong AI-related demand saw electronics exports jumping almost 95%, underpinned by integrated circuits and disc media products. Non-electronics exports rose 17.7%, led by pharmaceuticals and specialized machinery. For the first 5 months of 2026, NODEX grew by 18.1%, but analysts had projected a 30.8% jump for May. Exports to Taiwan, the US and China expanded, while those to Indonesia contracted. Singapore has launched a new research center aimed at transforming waste on the offshore landfill Pulau Semakau into valuable resources. The Treasure Center will focus on recovering materials from residues and toxic waste for construction and other industries. The landfill is projected to hit full capacity by about 2035. Senior Minister of State for the Ministry of Sustainability and the Environment, Janil Puthucheary, says the program tackles waste streams that have been most challenging to address. The goal is to repurpose the landfill into a transit storage and processing hub, potentially extending its lifespan by decades. Some owners of Pine Grove Condominium have raised concerns about the legality of its fifth collective sale attempt at a lower reserve price of $1.78 billion. A group of opposing owners claims the process is illegal because the collective sale committee did not invite marketing agents and law firms to tender before appointing ERA and BR Law, respectively. The committee chairperson said the appointments were passed at an EGM with over 70% in favor. Lawyers say there's no statutory requirement for a tender, but the committee must be able to substantiate its decision. One person has died and dozens were injured after a 6.7 magnitude earthquake hit Indonesia's Sulawesi Island. The quake struck yesterday morning with the epicenter recorded about 42 kilometers to the southeast of the town of Palu. One person died in the Sigi region, while 38 others were injured. Local authorities said the quake also damaged places of worship, bridges and offices, as well as 67 homes. The earthquake did not trigger a tsunami. All eyes were on Lionel Messi as he became the first player to compete in six FIFA World Cups when Argentina played Algeria in Kansas City. And he did not disappoint. Despite an early goal being ruled out for offside, the forward dazzled with superb finishing as Argentina won comfortably 3-0. His first ever World Cup hat-trick also means he's now tied with Germany's Miroslav Klose with 16 goals as the joint top scorers in the tournament's history. A week shy of his 39th birthday, he's also the oldest player to ever score a hat-trick at a World Cup.
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0: AYE towards MCE. There's a breakdown at Was West Road. And Salitar North Link. There's a faulty traffic light at the junction with West Camp Road.
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0: bit of Def Leppard coming up next. But first, as usual at this time, I want to take a look at the calendar.
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0: Right, it is the 17th of June. 17th of June in 1997, Blink 182 released their first major label debut album. It was called Dude Ranch and was led off by this song.
3: It's happened once again. I'll turn to a friend, someone that understands, sees through the master plan.
0: A song, Damn It, was their first radio hit and the start of the career for Blink 182. 17th of June in the year 2000, well, Billboard had sort of changed how they rated songs, and they had recently factored in radio airplay, and actually the song that went to number one on radio airplay alone was Try Again by Aaliyah. Yeah, so this song wasn't actually available for purchase, and so on radio airplay alone, it went to the number one spot on the Hot 100. And 17th of June in 2006, Shakira had her first number one song.
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5: A traffic update from ICA. Heavy departure traffic at Woodlands Checkpoint due to tailback from Malaysia. Delays are expected and motorists are advised to check traffic conditions before embarking on their journey. Follow ICA Facebook for more updates.
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0: A good chance of afternoon showers. I also read a report that said for the next 2 weeks, there is a good chance of rain around lunchtime every day.
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0: Chains of Love by Erasure on 1FM. This has been Sian here coming towards the end of my show. So I had a couple of listeners asking for my pinky time suggestion. It's an exercise you do with your hands, which apparently is good for your mental cognitive stimulation. I actually put a video up for it if you want to go and watch it. Just look for me on Instagram at ShanWee17 and you'll see it there in my stories. All right, going to pass things on to Mr. Philip Chu, who's up next into the studio. He's with you until 4 o'clock. This is Sian here, 1FM.
1: 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Didn't catch us on the morning drive? 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
2: These are your news headlines. I'm Shilpa Shades. HDB has launched almost 69,000 BTO flats for sale, including about 2,000 flats in Sembawang North with shorter waits of under 3 years. Six other projects are available across Ang Mo Kio, Bishan, Bukit Merah and Woodlands. There are two prime projects, Balaya Rise in Bukit Merah with a 14% subsidy clawback and Lakeview Cascadia in Bishan with 10%. Prime and Plus flats come with stricter resale conditions, including a 10-year minimum occupation period. Prices for Prime projects range from $247,000 to $810,000. Applications close on June 24th. A man has been sentenced to 9 months and 19 days jail for stabbing his friend near Tampines MRT station. Muhammad Sufian Muhammad Sabri, 53, pleaded guilty to voluntarily causing hurt. He and the victim, 57, had argued at a restaurant on December 18, 2025. The next day, their argument escalated into a physical fight and Sufian pulled out a 13-centimeter blade, stabbing the victim twice. The victim was hospitalized for 4 days with a wound that lacerated his liver. A new Business Times survey of over 500 C-suite leaders across six ASEAN economies has found that businesses are looking closer to home for growth amid global volatility. According to the Business Times Insights ASEAN Intelligence 2026 report, while 92% were positive about the business outlook before the Middle East crisis, that fell to 76% after it unfolded. Geopolitical tensions emerged the top risk, with 59% citing it as a concern. All respondents said they plan to allocate new capital within the intra-Asia region in the next 3 years, with 90% focused on ASEAN. 8 in 10 are looking to move more supply chains into the region. Student-led protests have swept across Indonesian cities over the past week. Thousands are rallying against rising living costs, a weakening rupiah, and the government's decision to raise non-subsidized fuel prices by more than 30%. Demonstrators have also called for cuts to what they describe as wasteful state spending and a halt to major government initiatives, including President Prabowo Subianto's free nutritious meal program, which received 268 trillion rupiah in 2026. Clashes between protesters and police were reported in several cities, including Bandung, Semarang, and Surabaya. U.S. President Donald Trump has issued a rare public rebuke of Israel's military tactics in Lebanon, saying it's unnecessary to bomb entire apartment buildings to hunt Hezbollah militants. Speaking at the G7 summit, Mr. Trump said that too many people have been killed. Tensions have risen between the president and Israeli Prime Minister Benjamin Netanyahu. Mr. Trump said Israel has been fighting Hezbollah for too long and should be more responsible with Lebanon. He added that without the U.S., there would be no Israel.
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5: Happy midweek. Philip Chu back with you till 4 o'clock on The Sweet Escape with more of the greatest hits. There's also that chance to win a matcha gift set worth $150 from Naoki Matcha. Let's start off the hour with the Spice Girls.

0: 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They had a good run in the 80s with a string of hits like the one you just heard, Shout, and then they split up in 1991. Didn't speak to each other for nearly a decade, and then they were forced to reconnect because of a business negotiation, which was kind of unexpected. But it was a good thing that, having said, their concert here in Singapore at Resorts World, I remember years ago, was unforgettable in a very good way. It was a great concert, I have to say. Good to have you with us this Wednesday afternoon. I hope you're enjoying your midweek, your lunch, as well as the music here on 1FM. So far, so good, I hope. Coming up next, music by Sonia. And after this, it's Beyonce.
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2: A traffic update from ICA. Heavy departure traffic at Woodlands Checkpoint due to tailback from Malaysia. Delays are expected and motorists are advised to check traffic conditions before embarking on their journey. Follow ICA Facebook for more updates.
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0: FM 91.3, Good Times, Greatest Hits. Robbie Williams, She's the One. A song that was originally done by the rock band Wall Party in 1997 and written by Carl Wallinger and not Robbie Williams, as many, including myself, would have assumed. But Robbie Williams made it a big song, massive success, and a number one hit. Philip Chu, at your service. Always a pleasure to have you with us this time of the day, or any time of the day for that matter. And if you're having your lunch, I hope it's a splendid one. News headlines and traffic updates coming up. And after that, a classic hit by the band Boston on our 70s throwback of the hour. The song that took off in a big way for the then unknown band. It was their first single and a surprise hit. Well, not anymore, obviously. It's More Than a Feeling.
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4: These are your news headlines. I'm Shilpa Shades. HDB has launched almost 69,000 BTO flats for sale, including about 2,000 flats in Sembawang North with shorter waits of under 3 years. Six other projects are available across Ang Mo Kio, Bishan, Bukit Merah, and Woodlands. There are two prime projects, Balaya Rise in Bukit Merah with a 14% subsidy clawback and Lakeview Cascadia in Bishan with 10%. Prime and plus flats come with stricter resale conditions, including a 10-year minimum occupation period. Prices for prime projects range from $247,000 to $810,000. Applications close on June 24th. A man has been sentenced to 9 months and 19 days jail for stabbing his friend near Tampines MRT station. Muhammad Sufyan Muhammad Sabri, 53, pleaded guilty to voluntarily causing hurt. He and the victim, 57, had argued at a restaurant on December 18, 2025. The next day, their argument escalated into a physical fight and Sufyan pulled out a 13-centimeter blade, stabbing the victim twice. The victim was hospitalized for 4 days with a wound that lacerated his liver. A new Business Times survey of over 500 C-suite leaders across six ASEAN economies has found that businesses are looking closer to home for growth amid global volatility. According to the Business Times Insights ASEAN Intelligence 2026 report, while 92% were positive about the business outlook before the Middle East crisis, that fell to 76% after it unfolded. Geopolitical tensions emerged the top risk, with 59% citing it as a concern. All respondents said they plan to allocate new capital within the intra-Asia region in the next 3 years, with 90% focused on ASEAN. 8 in 10 are looking to move more supply chains into the region. Student-led protests have swept across Indonesian cities over the past week. Thousands are rallying against rising living costs, a weakening rupiah, and the government's decision to raise non-subsidized fuel prices by more than 30%. Demonstrators have also called for cuts to what they describe as wasteful state spending and a halt to major government initiatives, including President Prabowo Subianto's free nutritious meal program, which received 268 trillion rupiah in 2026. Clashes between protesters and police were reported in several cities, including Bandung, Semarang, and Surabaya. U.S. President Donald Trump has issued a rare public rebuke of Israel's military tactics in Lebanon, saying it's unnecessary to bomb entire apartment buildings to hunt Hezbollah militants. Speaking at the G7 summit, Mr. Trump said that too many people have been killed. Tensions have risen between the president and Israeli Prime Minister Benjamin Netanyahu. Mr. Trump said Israel has been fighting Hezbollah for too long and should be more responsible with Lebanon. He added that without the U.S., there would be no Israel.
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0: Alrighty there, reports of roadworks on the TPE towards the SLE after Pasir Ris Drive 8, as well as on the ECP towards Changi at Ford Road exit. Broken down vehicle on the KBE. This is in the direction of the ECP before Wangkok East Drive.
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1FM 91.3, Good Times, Greatest Hits. Huey Lewis in the News, Stuck With You. So what do you say to hearing your chosen songs on the radio? We're talking about hours worth of them, letting you take over an hour's worth of the music selection. So if that sounds good to you, send over a list of 15 songs to us, WhatsApp 8855-0913 with the keyword takeover along with your name. And if your playlist is chosen, we will hear it on the Sweet Escape on a Friday between 3 and 4 o'clock. Okay, this is the ideal opportunity for you to have your very own selection heard on the radio. So send in that list as soon as you can, all right? Still to come, more of the

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2: A traffic update from ICA. Heavy departure traffic at Woodlands Checkpoint due to tailback from Malaysia. Delays are expected and motorists are advised to check traffic conditions before embarking on their journey. Follow ICA Facebook for more updates.
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0: All right, partly cloudy with showers. That is the forecast for the afternoon. Maximum temperature at the moment, 33 degrees Celsius.
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0: FM 91.3, Good Times, Greatest Hits, Joan Osborne. You can ask her anything about the music of Bob Dylan, and she'll be able to tell you, because she is a diehard expert on the music icon. Such is her love for him that she recorded two separate full-length albums dedicated to covering his work. She even performed his catalog at her residencies at various clubs. Such a massive fan of Bob Dylan. That is Joan Osborne for you. Thanks for having us on. Nice to hang out with you this time of the day. I hope you're enjoying your midweek as we play you the songs that you love and are familiar to you. News headlines just ahead, not before we hear from this very talented singer-songwriter, the late George Michael.
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0: Cause I gotta have faith. 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
3: These are your news headlines. I'm Carrie Chong. Singapore has missed key recycling and waste reduction milestones and is reviewing its 2030 targets. The overall recycling rate dropped to 52% last year, well below the 70% target set in 2019. The domestic rate alone fell from 17 to 11%. Singapore also logged a record 3.36 million tons of waste in 2025, with the Pulau Semakau landfill projected to run out of space by 2035. The review of the Zero Waste Master Plan will examine whether targets need adjusting and how to improve recyclable quality. The Manpower Ministry is appealing for a heavier sentence to be handed to PSA Singapore over a 2017 workplace death at Keppel Terminal. The case stems from the death of technical specialist Lee Sui Lung, who was crushed between rotating crane machinery during a maintenance check. PSA was convicted in March for failing to ensure worker safety and fined $225,000. MOM is pushing to increase the fine to between $300,000 and $350,000. PSA is also appealing against both its conviction and sentence. The Singapore Air Force Museum has reopened after an upgrade. Located beside Paya Lebar Air Base, the revamped museum has new features such as updated galleries and new aircraft exhibits. There are also new hands-on activities for visitors of all ages, including experiencing the thrill of scrambling in a fighter jet to intercept an unidentified aircraft. Officials say the renovated museum aims to give the public a better understanding of the RSAF's role in Singapore's defense. Admission is free for Singaporeans and permanent residents. A U.S. government document has revealed that Elon Musk's AI tool, Grok, has been used in U.S. military strikes against Iran. A legal brief filing seen by AFP detailed Pentagon AI chief Cameron Stanley testifying that Grok was deployed in the military's targeting program and helped with strikes on over 2,000 targets within 96 hours during Operation Epic Fury. The revelation came amid the government's defense of power turbines at an ex-AI data center against an environmental lawsuit, which it argued threatened infrastructure supporting military AI operations. China says it will take countermeasures against a new Taiwan government website encouraging Chinese nationals to report intelligence tips. A spokesman for Beijing's Taiwan Affairs Office slammed the move as proof of a confrontational mindset. He did not give details but warned that anyone providing intelligence to Taiwan could face legal consequences. Taiwan's National Security Bureau launched the site on Sunday, offering Chinese citizens a secure channel to provide information. The island added it is following the lead of countries such as the US, Britain, and Israel.
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6: 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And you

0: 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Blue, who has a fan in Elton John, who happened to, you know, love their harmony, so he personally asked to collaborate with them, and so they ended up doing a song of his called, I mean, you know the song, Sorry Seems to Be the Hardest Word. You're with Philip Chu this afternoon, along with the Greatest Hits, here on 1FM. On the way next, Ugly Kid Joe, with a cover of the Harry Chapin classic, Cats in the Cradle. And after this, the guys who put out some of the best dancehall music in the 80s, Kool and the Gang.
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2: A traffic update from ICA. Heavy departure traffic at Woodlands Checkpoint due to tailback from Malaysia. Delays are expected and motorists are advised to check traffic conditions before embarking on their journey. Follow ICA Facebook for more updates.
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0: 1FM 91.3, Good Times, Greatest Hits, Taylor Dane. Real name is Leslie Wunderman. Yes, that's right. She went on tour with Michael Jackson after, she exploded onto the scene. And she found herself singing in massive football stadiums as the opening act for Michael's legendary Bad Tour. Must have been quite the experience. I mean, luckily for her, you know, she used to experience intense panic attacks. But that was all gone after she became famous. So thank goodness she could handle the, you know, massive football stadiums, the crowds, as the opening act for Michael Jackson. News headlines and traffic updates coming up next. And then we have the group of sisters who had a massive anthemic hit with the perfect song, We Are Family. Sister Sledge are next on our 70s throwback of the hour.
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3: These are your news headlines. I'm Kerry Chong. Singapore has missed key recycling and waste reduction milestones and is reviewing its 2030 targets. The overall recycling rate dropped to 52% last year, well below the 70% target set in 2019. The domestic rate alone fell from 17 to 11%. Singapore also logged a record 3.36 million tons of waste in 2025, with the Pulau Semakau landfill projected to run out of space by 2035. The review of the Zero Waste Master Plan will examine whether targets need adjusting and how to improve recyclable quality. The Manpower Ministry is appealing for a heavier sentence to be handed to PSA Singapore over a 2017 workplace death at Keppel Terminal. The case stems from the death of technical specialist Lee Sui Lung, who was crushed between rotating crane machinery during a maintenance check. PSA was convicted in March for failing to ensure worker safety and fined $225,000. MOM is pushing to increase the fine to between $300,000 and $350,000. PSA is also appealing against both its conviction and sentence. The Singapore Air Force Museum has reopened after an upgrade. Located beside Paya Lebar Air Base, the revamped museum has new features such as updated galleries and new aircraft exhibits. There are also new hands-on activities for visitors of all ages, including experiencing the thrill of scrambling in a fighter jet to intercept an unidentified aircraft. Officials say the renovated museum aims to give the public a better understanding of the RSAF's role in Singapore's defense. Admission is free for Singaporeans and permanent residents. A U.S. government document has revealed that Elon Musk's AI tool, Grok, has been used in U.S. military strikes against Iran. A legal brief filing seen by AFP detailed Pentagon AI chief Cameron Stanley testifying that Grok was deployed in the military's targeting program and helped with strikes on over 2,000 targets within 96 hours during Operation Epic Fury. The revelation came amid the government's defense of power turbines at an ex-AI data center against an environmental lawsuit, which it argued threatened infrastructure supporting military AI operations. China says it will take countermeasures against a new Taiwan government website encouraging Chinese nationals to report intelligence tips. A spokesman for Beijing's Taiwan Affairs Office slammed the move as proof of a confrontational mindset. He did not give details but warned that anyone providing intelligence to Taiwan could face legal consequences. Taiwan's National Security Bureau launched the site on Sunday, offering Chinese citizens a secure channel to provide information. The island added it is following the lead of countries such as the US, Britain, and Israel.
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0: There is a broken down vehicle on the SLE towards the BKE after Woodlands Avenue 12 in Lane 4. Another one on the CTE towards the SLE after Ang Mo Kio Avenue 1 in Lane 4 as well. And there are roadworks on the AYE towards the MCE after Tuas West Road. Do avoid Lane 1 when you're there and drive safe.
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0: 1FM 91.3, good times, greatest hits, together in Electric Dreams. Jojo Moroder and Phil Oakey of the Human League, who said that his idol, of course, Jojo Moroder, was great to work with, was a fast worker. Took them only a few days to complete the entire album that they were working on. This was after the success of that song, when they did a collaborative album, studio album. And speaking of albums, the song was also included in the Human League's various greatest hits albums, because it was often confused as a Human League song. Thanks for making us your listening choice today. Still to come, music-wise, KC and the Sunshine Band, as well as the one and only hit by Mark Korn. In the meantime, though,
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0: We'll let you in on some weather updates. Moderate rainfall for now, temperature high of 33 degrees Celsius.
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1: All right, and as usual on the challenge, all you got to do is to tell me what these two artists have in common. And if you're first in with the right answer, you will win $150 matcha gift set from Naoki Matcha that will include four matcha blends and, of course, matcha-making tools. Okay, so have a listen and tell me what these two artists have in common.

0: All right, if you know the answer, WhatsApp 8855-0913. 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
1: 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Didn't catch us on the morning drive? 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
2: These are your news headlines. I'm Carrie Chong. Private sector economists now expect Singapore's economy to grow by 3.5% this year, down from an earlier forecast of 3.6%. This comes after the economy grew 6% year-on-year in the first quarter. The MAS survey conducted in May points to weaker private consumption as the main drag. Most other sectors saw upgraded forecasts, including manufacturing and construction. Inflation forecasts were also raised to 2.3%. The survey predates the June 14th U.S.-Iran ceasefire agreement, which has since pushed oil and gas prices lower. A Business Times survey of C-suite leaders across six ASEAN economies has found that businesses are looking closer to home for growth amid global volatility. According to the ASEAN Intelligence 2026 report, the business outlook fell from 92% before the Middle East crisis to 76%. Geopolitical tensions emerged the top risk, with nearly 60% citing it as a concern. All respondents said they plan to allocate new capital within the intra-Asia region in the next 3 years, with 90% focused on ASEAN. 8 in 10 are also moving more supply chains into the region. A 42-year-old man has been jailed for 30 months after attempting to grab a police officer's gun at Changi General Hospital. In August 2024, Goh Chuan Chong was an inpatient at the hospital and had become agitated after nurses twice denied his requests for a nail clipper, prompting them to call for assistance. When an officer approached, Goh grabbed at his holstered revolver but could not remove it as the holster was buttoned shut. He was arrested and has been in remand since. The first tankers carrying Iranian oil have exited a U.S. naval blockade in the Strait of Hormuz. According to tracking website Tanker Trackers, at least two tankers left today, carrying a combined 3.8 million barrels of Iranian crude oil. These are Iran's first crude exports in 2 months and come 2 days before the U.S. and Iran begin talks in Switzerland on a final peace deal to address Iran's nuclear program, the lifting of sanctions, and other key issues. Meanwhile, U.S. President Donald Trump has issued a rare public rebuke of Israel's military tactics in Lebanon, saying it's unnecessary to bomb entire apartment buildings to hunt Hezbollah militants. Speaking at the G7 summit, Mr. Trump said that too many people have been killed, adding that Israel has been fighting Hezbollah for too long and should be more responsible with Lebanon.
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5: Thanks for locking in to us as we bring on one great hit after another, and we know that you love what's to come from The Police, Counting Crows, Jewel, and opening the hour is you two, where the streets have no name. 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

1FM 91.3, Good Times, Greatest Hits, Beverly Craven, Promise Me. Such a beautiful song. Thank you for WhatsApping your answers for the Linkit Challenge. Today's winner and the fastest entry that came in with the right answer was from Michael Huang, who said both artists, Norah Jones and Howard Jones, of course, share the same surname, Jones. Absolutely spot on. For that, you'll be receiving a matcha gift set worth $150 from Naoki Matcha, a matcha company started by two Singaporeans in 2016 who believe that matcha is something that everyone can make and enjoy at home or even in the office pantry. And they offer unique matcha blends from different Japanese regions, and you can find them at all major e-commerce marketplaces in Singapore or at naokimatcha.com. All right, so another chance to win tomorrow. Don't give up yet. Keep trying, okay? Meanwhile, we have music on the way from The Police, and right now, Lou Bega.

0: 91.3 Good Times Greatest Hits, Suede and their UK Top 10 hit Beautiful Ones. Working title was actually called Dead Leg, yes, after their bassist Matt Osman threatened to give guitarist Richard Oakes a dead leg if he didn't come up with a top 10 single. Well, thankfully, he did. After news headlines and traffic updates, we'll be enjoying another great song, great classic, this time from 1974 with Linda Ronstadt.
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4: These are your news headlines. I'm Carrie Chong. Private sector economists now expect Singapore's economy to grow by 3.5% this year, down from an earlier forecast of 3.6%. This comes after the economy grew 6% year-on-year in the first quarter. The MAS survey conducted in May points to weaker private consumption as the main drag. Most other sectors saw upgraded forecasts, including manufacturing and construction. Inflation forecasts were also raised to 2.3%. The survey predates the June 14th U.S.-Iran ceasefire agreement, which has since pushed oil and gas prices lower. A Business Times survey of C-suite leaders across six ASEAN economies has found that businesses are looking closer to home for growth amid global volatility. According to the ASEAN Intelligence 2026 report, the business outlook fell from 92% before the Middle East crisis to 76%. Geopolitical tensions emerged the top risk, with nearly 60% citing it as a concern. All respondents said they plan to allocate new capital within the intra-Asia region in the next 3 years, with 90% focused on ASEAN. 8 in 10 are also moving more supply chains into the region. A 42-year-old man has been jailed for 30 months after attempting to grab a police officer's gun at Changi General Hospital. In August 2024, Goh Chuan Chong was an inpatient at the hospital and had become agitated after nurses twice denied his requests for a nail clipper, prompting them to call for assistance. When an officer approached, Goh grabbed at his holstered revolver but could not remove it as the holster was buttoned shut. He was arrested and has been in remand since. The first tankers carrying Iranian oil have exited a U.S. naval blockade in the Strait of Hormuz. According to tracking website Tanker Trackers, at least two tankers left today, carrying a combined 3.8 million barrels of Iranian crude oil. These are Iran's first crude exports in 2 months and come 2 days before the U.S. and Iran begin talks in Switzerland on a final peace deal to address Iran's nuclear program, the lifting of sanctions, and other key issues. Meanwhile, U.S. President Donald Trump has issued a rare public rebuke of Israel's military tactics in Lebanon, saying it's unnecessary to bomb entire apartment buildings to hunt Hezbollah militants. Speaking at the G7 summit, Mr. Trump said that too many people have been killed, adding that Israel has been fighting Hezbollah for too long and should be more responsible with Lebanon.
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0: All right, pointing your attention to a couple of roadworks currently on. One on the ECP towards Changi after Bayshore Road in Lane 1. The other on the BKE towards the PIE after Mandai Road. And also there's a vehicle breakdown on the SLE towards the BKE after Mandai Road.
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0: 1FM 91.3, Good Times greatest hit Simply Red, actually a project built around their singer Mick Hucknall. Even the band name came from three very distinctive things in his life. There was, of course, his red hair then, now it's all grey. His love for socialism and also his deep love for Manchester United, which at one time he even attempted to buy, but wasn't successful. Anyway, beyond the singing, he also owns this this highly influential reggae reissue label called Blood and Fire Records, which does the remastering and re-releasing of classic dub and roots reggae. Thanks for having us on this afternoon. Mariah Carey coming up, as well as Jewel on the way. But first up, it's some weather news.
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0: Well, it's currently drizzling, moderate rainfall then all through the afternoon, and at the moment a high of 32 degrees Celsius.
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0: 1FM 91.3, Good Times, Greatest Hits, Mariah Carey, and the most popular song to karaoke to, Hero. And that will be it for me for today. I'm Philip Chu. Thank you for listening. Over to Carol Smith, your host on The Escapade from 4 o'clock with more great hits to listen to. And of course, more prizes to be won. Keep it right here. Have a lovely evening. I'll talk to you tomorrow.
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6: These are your news headlines. I'm Carrie Chong. Singapore has released a new code of practice detailing how coastal landowners must protect their properties against rising sea levels from 2028. The rules require landowners with at least 30 years remaining on their lease to plan for up to 2.15 meters of sea level rise by 2150. Those with shorter leases must prepare for a 0.7 meter rise by 2050. The code, to ensure a continuous line of protection against coastal flooding, also sets out standards for the design, maintenance, and inspection of coastal defenses, as well as requirements for flood preparedness. HDB has launched over 6,900 BTO flats for sale, including about 2,000 in Sembawang North, with shorter waits of under 3 years. Six other projects are available across Ang Mo Kio, Bishan, Bukit Merah and Woodlands. There are two prime projects, Balaya Rise in Bukit Merah with a 14% subsidy clawback and Lakeview Cascadia in Bishan with 10%. Prices for these range from $247,000 to $810,000, depending on flat type. Applications close next Wednesday on June 24th. Singapore police have honoured two Malaysian men for helping to recover a stolen Singapore-registered boat. Police say Muhammad Azri, a fisherman, spotted the vessel in Malaysian waters and became suspicious because Singapore-registered boats are rarely seen in the area. He shared the photos with Khairil Faisal, who alerted the police coast guard. The vessel was later recovered with the help of Malaysian authorities. The two received the Public Spiritedness Award at a ceremony of Pulau Ubin. In Malaysia, anti-corruption authorities have arrested 13 people, including 8 civil servants, over an alleged bribery scheme. The suspects are believed to have solicited bribes from contractors in return for appointing companies linked to cartel agents for direct negotiation and quotation projects. Those arrested include a director and a former director of a government agency, while the rest are private sector individuals and company owners. Investigators believe their offences took place between 2024 and 2026. Assets worth around 2.5 million Malaysian ringgit, or nearly 800,000 Sing dollars, have been seized. U.S. authorities have reportedly held off adding over 100 Chinese companies to a trade blacklist, including AI firm DeepSeek and memory chip maker CXMT. An unnamed source said the companies were approved for the Commerce Department's entity list last year, but have not been formally published. The delay comes as Washington seeks to avoid further escalating tensions with Beijing amid their technology and trade rivalry. DeepSeek and CXMT have long been flagged by U.S. officials over national security concerns, including alleged military links and access to advanced American technology.
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8: Good afternoon and happy midweek. Carol with you as we inch closer to the weekend. And coming up on the show today, I was just at Owen's restaurant. I've returned for my second serving of chicken parmigiana. It is juicy. It is thick. It is delicious. And I want you to be in on this yummy stuff as well. Okay, so hang tight. Coming up on the show, $150 worth of dining vouchers from Owen's restaurant over in Joo Chiat. And if you love your yakitori, going to be sending you over to Satori as well for some omakase level Japanese skewers. And we've got vouchers worth $150 too. Hang tight. Meanwhile, not quite a Friday yet, but we can always have the same positive vibes and bounciness of a Friday on a midweek Wednesday. Enjoy this one right here on 1FM.

0: Bobby Brown and Every Little Step here on 1FM 91.3. That was the first proper pop concert I ever attended, Bobby Brown. And this was like in the early 90s. I didn't even pay for those concert tickets because a friend and I, we were hanging out at Burger King at Galleries Lafayette, or that Wheelock building. And so it was after school. Someone just came up to us and said, "Hey, would you like concert tickets?" And we're like, "What? To whom?" And they were like, "Oh, Bobby Brown, just giving away free tickets just like that." And I think at the time they were worth about $70. I definitely could not afford concert tickets at the time. And so we were so excited to go, and we had pretty good seats. I just loved all the songs. I remember all the dance steps because, you know, my friends and I, we would actually watch videos of Bobby Brown singing and dancing, and we could replicate every single move. So that was pretty awesome, catching Bobby Brown, my very first concert, for free. Meanwhile, 417, let me know what was your very first concert. I am curious, okay? It's a little bit drizzly today, and the Met Service does say it's going to be thundery showers on most days for the rest of June, so don't put your umbrellas away just yet. Some downpours, potentially heavy over some of the days, and you can also expect warm and humid nights with temperatures staying above 28 degrees Celsius on some evenings. And of course, this weather is linked to the ongoing southwest monsoon, which could also bring occasional Sumatra squalls and gusty winds. So pack a trusty umbrella, not the kind that will invert when there's a strong wind.
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0: 1FM 91.3, Good Times Greatest Hits. I imagine he would be pretty fun to watch in concert. Bruce Springsteen and Born in the USA. Check us about 4:27 on this midweek Wednesday. We're just talking about your very first concert. Do you remember who you went to watch? How much you paid? And we hear from Wing Hong, who says, my very first concert was Europe at the National Stadium in the 90s. And he said it was power. He said, we had one hell of a night, rock on. More like the late 80s and 90s. And then we also hear from, let's see now, Conando. Conando says, my very first concert was Carlos Santana. And you say Santana was excellent in concert. I pretty much enjoyed the entire thing from beginning to end. And then we also hear from James.
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2: Well, my first ever concert that I ever attended was Michael Jackson. And at the time, I remember paying about $80 or $100 for one ticket.
0: Wow, if this was in the 90s, I think that was still quite a lot of money. And of course, concert ticket prices these days, woo, through the roof. So meanwhile, let's enjoy a little MJ on this midweek Wednesday. Thanks so much for that one, James. Here's The Way You Make Me Feel right here on The Escapade.

0: FM 91.3. My favorite sound effect from Michael has definitely got to be the... Can't quite hit the note, but yeah, that one also going out to Jenny Grinnell, who says, my first concert was also Michael Jackson back in the 90s. He was so good. We went to a concert in a 20-foot truck. My colleague drove us because there were so many of us headed to watch him live in action. My goodness, that was so fun. It sounds so fun going to a concert in a 20-foot truck. Unbelievable. All right, not too late for you to chime in. 88550913. Tell me about the very first concert you watched. And one of our listeners actually got in touch because he's been to quite a number of countries to catch some of his favorite acts. My goodness, you have definitely out-concerted me, okay? Stay tuned, we'll share more in just a little bit. Also coming up, the news and traffic.
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6: These are your news headlines. I'm Carrie Chong. Singapore has released a new code of practice detailing how coastal landowners must protect their properties against rising sea levels from 2028. The rules require landowners with at least 30 years remaining on their lease to plan for up to 2.15 meters of sea level rise by 2150. Those with shorter leases must prepare for a 0.7 meter rise by 2050. The code, to ensure a continuous line of protection against coastal flooding, also sets out standards for the design, maintenance, and inspection of coastal defenses, as well as requirements for flood preparedness. HDB has launched over 6,900 BTO flats for sale, including about 2,000 in Sembawang North, with shorter waits of under 3 years. Six other projects are available across Ang Mo Kio, Bishan, Bukit Merah and Woodlands. There are two prime projects, Balaya Rise in Bukit Merah with a 14% subsidy clawback and Lakeview Cascadia in Bishan with 10%. Prices for these range from $247,000 to $810,000, depending on flat type. Applications close next Wednesday on June 24th. Singapore police have honoured two Malaysian men for helping to recover a stolen Singapore-registered boat. Police say Muhammad Azri, a fisherman, spotted the vessel in Malaysian waters and became suspicious because Singapore-registered boats are rarely seen in the area. He shared the photos with Khairil Faisal, who alerted the police coast guard. The vessel was later recovered with the help of Malaysian authorities. The two received the Public Spiritedness Award at a ceremony of Pulau Ubin. In Malaysia, anti-corruption authorities have arrested 13 people, including 8 civil servants, over an alleged bribery scheme. The suspects are believed to have solicited bribes from contractors in return for appointing companies linked to cartel agents for direct negotiation and quotation projects. Those arrested include a director and a former director of a government agency, while the rest are private sector individuals and company owners. Investigators believe their offences took place between 2024 and 2026. Assets worth around 2.5 million Malaysian ringgit, or nearly 800,000 Sing dollars, have been seized. U.S. authorities have reportedly held off adding over 100 Chinese companies to a trade blacklist, including AI firm DeepSeek and memory chip maker CXMT. An unnamed source said the companies were approved for the Commerce Department's entity list last year, but have not been formally published. The delay comes as Washington seeks to avoid further escalating tensions with Beijing amid their technology and trade rivalry. DeepSeek and CXMT have long been flagged by U.S. officials over national security concerns, including alleged military links and access to advanced American technology.
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0: Look out for an accident on the BKE towards Woodlands before Dairy Farm Road. You want to avoid lane 2. PIE towards Changi, a vehicle breakdown after Tampines Avenue 5. And on the PIE towards Tuas, heavy traffic at the CTE SLE exit. Do drive safe.
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1: 1FM 91.3, Led Zeppelin with our throwback tune for this hour, Stairway to Heaven. And of course, Led Zeppelin has never ever performed in Singapore because they were originally meant to be here, okay, February 14th, 1972, but they were denied entry upon arrival because the government at the time had the no long hair for male policy. And so the band was reportedly not even allowed to leave the plane and the concert was cancelled. In fact, this happened to the Bee Gees and even Japanese musician Kitaro. He took this hour, Stairway to Heaven. And of course, Led Zeppelin has never ever

thoroughly enjoyed the concert. Couldn't move my neck for the next 2 days because definitely too much head banging. Oh my gosh. And then we also hear from, let's see now, someone who has actually out-concerted me, Vince Teo. Not that I do go to a lot of concerts, but Vince has been to Hall & Oates at the Indoor Stadium. You say that was your very first concert 30 years ago. And you've even flown overseas to catch Janet Jackson. You've been to Milan and Japan to watch Madonna. Hong Kong to watch Billy Joel. Alison Moyet last May. And most memorable for you was Phil Collins, OMD, Janet and Sting. You say, oh wow, that's a lot of concerts, my gosh. And then we also hear from Taquin, who's got a very interesting story. Now, Taquin says, when I was a cabin crew with SIA, we happened to be flying with Richard Marx in 1994. He was flying in from Hong Kong, and the team and I were so privileged to meet him on board. In fact, he was so happy with us that he invited the entire team to his concert the next day with free backstage passes. You know what? Richard Marx definitely sounds like a stand-up kind of guy. So to help you reminisce, remember the lovely times with Richard Marx going backstage, flying with him on Singapore Airlines. Here he is with Should Have Known Better.

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1: Some rain over northern and eastern Singapore, which should be clearing shortly, cloudy thereafter.
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0: 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Carol with you, and time for us to have a little fun in Drive Time Trivia. Now, a recent study looked at 6.5 million tool car accidents and found that these collisions were the most common, okay? Do you think it's A, both drivers male, yeah, colliding? Or B, one male, one female driver colliding? Or C, both female drivers colliding? Okay, A, B, or C, what is your guess? These types of collisions were the most common amongst two car accidents. Okay, 8855-0913 if you want to play along, and do stay. Coming up shortly, a quick check on news and traffic.
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0: Look out for an accident on the BKE towards Woodlands before Dairy Farm Road. There is congestion. Avoid lane 2. On the ECP towards Changi, look out for a breakdown after Selin Avenue. And on the CTE towards CSLE, heavy traffic between Ang Mo Kio Avenue 3 and Brattle Road. Drive safe.
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7: These are your news headlines. I'm Kerry Chong. Boosting AI adoption among businesses in Southeast Asia will be a key priority for Singapore as ASEAN chair next year. Minister for Digital Development and Information, Josephine Teo, says ASEAN is well positioned to expand AI adoption, citing growing digital infrastructure, a digitally connected population, and efforts to equip workers with AI-related skills. Speaking at the Asia Economic Summit in Jakarta, she says Singapore, as ASEAN chair, will deepen cross-border data flow mechanisms and align AI governance approaches across the region, while supporting micro, small and medium-sized enterprises make better use of AI. Singapore has launched a new research centre aimed at transforming waste on the offshore landfill Pulau Semakau into valuable resources. Senior Minister of State for Sustainability and the Environment, Janil Puthucheary, says the programme tackles waste streams that have been most challenging to address. The Treasures Centre will focus on recovering materials from residues and toxic waste for construction and other industries. The goal is to repurpose the landfill into a transit storage and processing hub, potentially extending its lifespan by decades. A 53-year-old man has been sentenced to 9 months and 19 days jail for stabbing his friend near Tampines MRT station in December. Mohamed Sufian Mohamed Sabri and the victim had a disagreement which escalated into a physical fight the next day. Sufian pulled out a 13-centimeter blade and stabbed the victim twice. The 57-year-old victim's wounds included a lacerated liver. Sufian is a repeat offender who was jailed 6 months last year for possessing a karambit knife in public. The Philippines says a Chinese floating structure in the disputed Scarborough Shoal has been removed after it lodged a diplomatic protest over what it called an illegal deployment. China had said the structure was a temporary scientific research platform and that the mission had been completed. In a statement today, the Philippines reaffirmed its claim of sovereignty over the area, saying only Manila has the right to carry out activities there. South Korean President Lee Jae-myung has asked U.S. President Donald Trump to lead efforts toward a peaceful resolution with North Korea. The request came during a brief exchange at the G7 summit in France after Mr. Trump asked about the state of relations with Pyongyang. Mr. Yi urged him to take the lead on the issue, drawing parallels with the U.S. leaders' efforts in the Middle East. Mr. Trump responded that he would work to address the matter.
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0: Good evening, Carol with you for the ride home on a midweek Wednesday. And coming up with this hour, if you love your Japanese grilled skewers, hang tight for your chance to win $150 worth of dining vouchers, courtesy of Satori. Meanwhile, in Drive Time Trivia, a study has looked at 6.5 million tool car accidents, and they found that these types of collisions were the most common. Do you think it's A, crashes that involve two male drivers, B, crashes that involved one male driver and one female driver, or is it C, crashes that involve two female drivers? Okay, have a think and get in touch. 8855-0913 on WhatsApp. Meanwhile, here comes music from John Parr. It's St. Elmo's Fire right here on One. Good evening.

0: 1FM 91.3, Whitney Houston and I'm Every Woman. And when it comes to Drive Time Trivia, were you able to figure out the most common type of two-car collisions? Now, if you guess collisions that involve both female drivers, shame on you. That is not correct. But you're probably thinking, yala, must be the ladies. You know, they're either putting on their makeup, they're distracted, or they're just too nice. No, you go first. No, you go first. And then can't make up the mind, then boom, crash. Okay, so that's not right. Now, the other 50% guess two male drivers, but the answer is actually one male driver and one female driver. Yeah, that's the most common type of two-car collision that makes up 47.6% of crashes. So guys, perhaps on the roads, you need to practice the same courtesy that we usually do when out on a date. Ladies first. Just let them go.
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0: Do look out for a breakdown on the SLA towards the CTE after Lentor Avenue, ECP towards Changi, a breakdown after Sillin Avenue, and on the BKE towards Woodlands, accident before Dairy Farm Road. There is congestion before Dairy Farm Road. Do drive safe.
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0: Bras and When Will I Be Famous here on 1FM 91.3. I just discovered that fans of bras recall brosettes. Brosettes, not rosettes. Oh my gosh, I just love the way that some bands come up with these names. Or is it the fans? No, the fans are the ones coming up with the names for themselves. Like, you know, BTS fans are called ARMY. Do you know of any unusual ones? Let me know via WhatsApp, okay? Meanwhile, do stay. Coming up shortly, a quick check on news and traffic. Also, we've got a chance for you to win $150 worth of dining vouchers from Satori. Now, they're named after the Japanese word for enlightenment. And Satori brings the precision of omakase level yakitori into a very vibrant and approachable setting, and they feature over 50 meticulously curated charcoal grilled skewers alongside a bold modern atmosphere. Okay, more details about them online at satori.sg, and this prize could be yours in just a few moments. Stay close.
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3: These are your news headlines. I'm Carrie Chong. Boosting AI adoption among businesses in Southeast Asia will be a key priority for Singapore as ASEAN chair next year. Minister for Digital Development and Information, Josephine Teo, says ASEAN is well positioned to expand AI adoption, citing growing digital infrastructure, a digitally connected population, and efforts to equip workers with AI-related skills. Speaking at the Asia Economic Summit in Jakarta, she says Singapore, as ASEAN chair, will deepen cross-border data flow mechanisms and align AI governance approaches across the region, while supporting micro, small and medium-sized enterprises make better use of AI. Singapore has launched a new research centre aimed at transforming waste on the offshore landfill Pulau Semakau into valuable resources. Senior Minister of State for Sustainability and the Environment, Janil Puthucheary, says the programme tackles waste streams that have been most challenging to address. The Treasures Centre will focus on recovering materials from residues and toxic waste for construction and other industries. The goal is to repurpose the landfill into a transit storage and processing hub, potentially extending its lifespan by decades. A 53-year-old man has been sentenced to 9 months and 19 days jail for stabbing his friend near Tampines MRT station in December. Mohamed Sufian Mohamed Sabri and the victim had a disagreement which escalated into a physical fight the next day. Sufian pulled out a 13-centimeter blade and stabbed the victim twice. The 57-year-old victim's wounds included a lacerated liver. Sufian is a repeat offender who was jailed 6 months last year for possessing a karambit knife in public. The Philippines says a Chinese floating structure in the disputed Scarborough Shoal has been removed after it lodged a diplomatic protest over what it called an illegal deployment. China had said the structure was a temporary scientific research platform and that the mission had been completed. In a statement today, the Philippines reaffirmed its claim of sovereignty over the area, saying only Manila has the right to carry out activities there. South Korean President Lee Jae-myung has asked U.S. President Donald Trump to lead efforts toward a peaceful resolution with North Korea. The request came during a brief exchange at the G7 summit in France, after Mr. Trump asked about the state of relations with Pyongyang. Mr. Lee urged him to take the lead on the issue, drawing parallels with the U.S. leaders' efforts in the Middle East. Mr. Trump responded that he would work to address the matter.
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0: Look out for an accident in the MCE tunnel towards ECP after ECP Changi. You want to avoid lane 4. On Bukit Timah Road towards Woodlands, accident after Evans Road, avoid lane 3. SLE towards CTE, a vehicle breakdown after Lentor Avenue. And on the SLE towards BKE, traffic's heavy between Mandai Road and Yishun.
4: 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And neither do these.

1FM 91.3, Cece Peniston, and hopefully it's finally time for you to go home on this midweek Wednesday. Carol with you, and time for us to give away that lovely prize from Satori. I want to send you there to check out their gorgeous omakase level yakitori skewers. We've got dining vouchers worth $150 up for grabs, okay? Now, the month of June is something known as Adopt a Cat Month. Yeah, so all the cat lovers, this is something

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6: Look out for an accident on the BKE towards Woodlands before Dairy Farm Road. There is congestion. Avoid lane 2. On the ECP towards Changi, look out for a breakdown after Selin Avenue. And on the CTE towards CSLE, heavy traffic between Ang Mo Kio Avenue 3 and Brattle Road. Drive safe.
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0: The Black Eyed Peas and Where's the Love? Here on 1FM 91.3. Good Wednesday evening to you and welcome to the show. Carol here to take you home. Time for us to give away those vouchers worth $150 from Satori. It's where you can enjoy some omakase level yakitori or charcoal grilled skewers. Yummy stuff. They got over 50 for you to try. And all you had to do was get in touch via WhatsApp and share with me five famous cats, because the month of June is Adopt a Cat Month. So if you're a cat lover, this would have been easy peasy for you. And I did say bonus points for voice notes. We hear from Dennis.
1: Hello, Carol. I think Hello Kitty, Sylvester the Cat, Felix the Cat, and Tom and Jerry. And also you have Puss in Boots.
0: Puss in Boots! Love his sad little kitty eyes there. Well done, Dennis. You're walking away with that very cool prize from Satori with $150. Good job. And good on you as well if you took part and listed me some famous cats. A special mention to these cats like Grumpy Cat. Remember the meme? I used to love Grumpy Cat memes. I mean, I would be laughing so hard in the studio, I'd be crying. This is one particular one I cannot forget. I had fun today. It was horrible. There was also Mr. Bigglesworth from Austin Powers. Doraemon is also a cat. There's the Cheshire Cat from Alice in Wonderland, and also Jonesy from Aliens. I think Anash Rudin got in touch with that one. So that was pretty cool. Well done. Alrighty, stay with us now if you didn't win this time. Hang tight, another cool prize coming away real soon from Owen's Restaurant. If you love your Wagyu steaks, hang tight for that.
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1: So what's the naughtiest thing you ever did as a kid?
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4: Look out for a breakdown on the SLE towards the CTE after Lentura Avenue. Also, we have a breakdown on the PIE towards Changi after Pase Laba. KJE towards the BKE, traffic's heavy at the BKE Woodlands exit, and on the PIE towards Changi, heavy traffic between KJE and Pase Laba. Drive safe.
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6: These are your news headlines. I'm Carrie Chong. Singapore has missed key recycling and waste reduction milestones and is reviewing its 2030 targets. The overall recycling rate dropped to 52% last year, well below the 70% target set in 2019. The domestic rate alone fell from 17 to 11%. Singapore also logged a record 3.36 million tons of waste in 2025, with the Pulau Semakau landfill projected to run out of space by 2035. The review of the Zero Waste Master Plan will examine whether targets need adjusting and how to improve recyclable quality. A Business Times survey of C-suite leaders across six ASEAN economies has found that businesses are looking closer to home for growth amid global volatility. According to the ASEAN International 2026 report, the business outlook fell from 92% before the Middle East crisis to 76%. Geopolitical tensions emerged the top risk, with nearly 60% citing it as a concern. All respondents said they plan to allocate new capital within the intra-Asia region in the next 3 years, with 90% focused on ASEAN. 8 in 10 are also moving more supply chains into the region. Singapore police have honoured two Malaysian men for helping to recover a stolen Singapore-registered boat. Police say Muhammad Azri, a fisherman, spotted the vessel in Malaysian waters and became suspicious because Singapore-registered boats are rarely seen in the area. He shared the photos with Khairul Faisal, who alerted the police coast guard. The vessel was later recovered with the help of Malaysian authorities. The two received the Public Spiritedness Award at a ceremony of Pulau Ubin. Leaders at the G7 summit say they are united in support of Ukraine and will increase pressure on Russia's war economy, including through stronger sanctions on the oil and gas sector. In a joint statement, they said they will strengthen sanctions to maintain pressure on Moscow amid the ongoing conflict. They also welcomed the US-Iran ceasefire deal, saying they are ready to support its implementation. Separately, they pledged efforts to diversify energy supply routes and reduce reliance on the Strait of Hormuz. A firefighter killed in Hong Kong's deadliest blaze in decades has been honored with an asteroid named after him. The minor planet 34871 Ho Wai Ho was named by its discoverer, Hong Kong-born astronomer William Yong, with approval from the International Astronomical Union. 37-year-old Ho Wai Ho died while rescuing residents during a 43-hour fire at the Wong Fuk Court complex last year. His fiancée has described the tribute as a lasting memorial to his courage and sacrifice.
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7: Ladies and gentlemen, it is quitting time.
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4: Hey, good evening, Carol. Here to take you home. Now, fathers, your special day is coming up this weekend. And to celebrate all the dads, we've got a cool prize from Owen's Restaurant. Want to send you there with $150 worth of dining vouchers so that you can check out their yummy Wagyu steaks. Okay, stay close for that. Also coming up around about 6:15, our evening drive time dance party. So if there's a song you want to rock out to or party to in your car, let me know. Meanwhile, it's Bananarama right here on 1.

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2: 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And if you're starting to feel like you're caught in a bit of humdrum, you know, you're caught in routines and you don't really feel challenged or excited, well, here's a thought for you. Be willing to be a beginner every single morning. And I think that helps you look at things through fresh eyes. When you feel like a beginner again, what are certain things you would do differently now that you have the experience and knowledge? And also, what's something you can boldly try to do again? So hopefully that helps you out. Be willing to be a beginner every single morning.

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2: Look out for an accident on the PIE towards Tuas at Tampines Avenue 5 entrance. On the BKE towards Woodlands, there is a breakdown before Dairy Farm Road. PIE towards Tuas, a breakdown after Paya Lebar Road. And on the KJE towards the BKE, vehicle breakdown before Sungai Tengah Road. 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

0: Toto and Africa take us about 6:25 on a midweek Wednesday. How's it going? Carol with you. And in a few moments, we are going to be giving away $150 worth of dining vouchers to Owen's Restaurant. They are located at Joo Chiat. But even if you're not an Eastie, trust me, it is worth the ride down to check out their Wagyu steaks. Okay, most of them served medium rare, done just the right way. Pink in the middle. It is juicy. It is melt in your mouth. And today, my husband and I actually went back for the second time to eat the chicken parmigiana. This is our second time having it because it is thick, it is juicy, and I love the way my husband describes it. He says it combines two of his favorite food, like the chicken chop and a pizza. So imagine a chicken chop with a pizza on top. That's the chicken parmigiana. They've also got Wagyu burgers, they've got fish and chips, loads of delicious things for you to try, okay? So $150 worth of dining vouchers from Owen's Restaurant coming your way real soon. In a contest called What's in a Box. It is based on a riddle. All you got to do is figure out the mystery item. But if you want to see pictures of their delicious food, head on over to Instagram and look for Owen's Restaurant Joo Chiat.
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0: What's in my box? Hey, all right, so I'm going to give you a riddle about a mystery item. Once you figure it out, drop me a WhatsApp, 88550913. 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It's a nice, cozy, homey restaurant. So good for their Wagyu steaks and Wagyu burgers and chicken parmi. Okay, $150 waiting for you if you can figure this out. Okay, so are you ready? Turn off your radio. Here's today's riddle. I have cities but no houses. I have mountains but no trees. I have water but no fish. What am I? Today not rhyming, okay? I have cities but no houses. I have mountains but no trees. I have water but no fish. What am I? Have a little think and get in touch. 88550913 on WhatsApp to play and win.
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4: These are your news headlines. I'm Carrie Chong. Singapore has missed key recycling and waste reduction milestones and is reviewing its 2030 targets. The overall recycling rate dropped to 52% last year, well below the 70% target set in 2019. The domestic rate alone fell from 17 to 11%. Singapore also logged a record 3.36 million tons of waste in 2025, with the Pulau Semakau landfill projected to run out of space by 2035. The review of the Zero Waste Master Plan will examine whether targets need adjusting and how to improve recyclable quality. A Business Times survey of C-suite leaders across six ASEAN economies has found that businesses are looking closer to home for growth amid global volatility. According to the ASEAN International 2026 report, the business outlook fell from 92% before the Middle East crisis to 76%. Geopolitical tensions emerged the top risk, with nearly 60% citing it as a concern. All respondents said they plan to allocate new capital within the intra-Asia region in the next 3 years, with 90% focused on ASEAN. 8 in 10 are also moving more supply chains into the region. Singapore police have honoured two Malaysian men for helping to recover a stolen Singapore-registered boat. Police say Muhammad Azri, a fisherman, spotted the vessel in Malaysian waters and became suspicious because Singapore-registered boats are rarely seen in the area. He shared the photos with Khairil Faisal, who alerted the police coast guard. The vessel was later recovered with the help of Malaysian authorities. The two received the Public Spiritedness Award at a ceremony of Pulau Ubin. Leaders at the G7 summit say they are united in support of Ukraine and will increase pressure on Russia's war economy, including through stronger sanctions on the oil and gas sector. In a joint statement, they said they will strengthen sanctions to maintain pressure on Moscow amid the ongoing conflict. They also welcomed the US-Iran ceasefire deal, saying they are ready to support its implementation. Separately, they pledged efforts to diversify energy supply routes and reduce reliance on the Strait of Hormuz. A firefighter killed in Hong Kong's deadliest blaze in decades has been honored with an asteroid named after him. The minor planet 34871 Ho Wai Ho was named by its discoverer, Hong Kong-born astronomer William Yong, with approval from the International Astronomical Union. 37-year-old Ho Wai Ho died while rescuing residents during a 43-hour fire at the Wong Fuk Court complex last year. His fiancée has described the tribute as a lasting memorial to his courage and sacrifice.
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0: Look out for an accident on the PIE towards Tuas at Tampines Avenue 5 entrance. AYE towards Tuas, a breakdown after Buona Vista. And on the AYE towards MCE, look out for heavy traffic between Lower Delta Road and Buona Vista. SLE towards CTE, there is a breakdown after Lentor Avenue. That's all I have for you. Drive safe.
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0: What's in my box? Hey, all right. So based on the riddle, were you able to figure out the mystery item? Here's a quick recap, okay? I have cities, but no houses. I have mountains, but no trees. I have water, but no fish. What am I? First up, can I just say that everyone who texted in got it right? So what is the answer? Hi, Stacey.
1: Hey, Carol. What's up?
0: What's up? I love that. Well, hopefully some dining vouchers for you to go check out Owen's restaurant. So what's in my box, Stacey?
1: A map.
0: It is a map. Yes! Was this really easy for you?
1: Kind of.
0: Oh, you've heard it before or just figured it out?
1: Just figured it out.
0: Wow. You're one smart chickadee. Yeah? Congratulations. You've just scored those vouchers to head on over to Owen's restaurant. They're worth $150. Do you love your Wagyu steaks?
1: Of course.
0: Wow. Okay, you must check out the Wagyu Hanger Steak. Okay, very tender, very juicy. I'm always hungry just thinking about it. So who are you going to bring?
1: I have someone in mind, yeah.
0: All right, you guys go have a great time. Enjoy your steaks. Awesome. Congratulations.
1: Thank you.
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1: Light to moderate rain clearing shortly, and looking at tomorrow, do expect thundery showers mainly over northern, eastern and western Singapore in the afternoon.
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1: Look out for an accident on the PIE towards Tuas after Paya Lebar Road. SLE towards BKE, accident after Yishun. Avoid lanes 1 and 2. AYE towards Tuas, an accident after Buena Vista. And on the AYE towards Tuas, a vehicle breakdown after Benoit Road. Do drive safe.
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0: One FM 91.3, Good Times Greatest Hits. Welcome to the show. It's Carol with you, and time for a foodie recommendation. Yeah, I just love showing you the yummy. No, I just fell in love with something over at Guzman y Gomez. It is the barbecue chicken double crunch taco, and it combines a soft flour tortilla and a crunchy hard shell taco filled with flame grilled chicken, sweet chipotle barbecue sauce, seasoned fries, chipotle mayo, and jack cheese. 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
1: 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Didn't catch us on the morning drive? 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
0: Look out for an accident on the PIE towards Tuas after Paya Lebar Road. AYE towards Tuas, accident after Buona Vista. And on the SLE towards the BKE, there's been an accident after Yishun. Avoid lanes 1 and 2. AYE towards Tuas, a breakdown after Benoit Road. Do drive safe.
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7: These are your news headlines. I'm Kerry Chong. HDB has launched over 6,900 BTO flats for sale, including about 2,000 in Sembawang North, with shorter waits of under 3 years. Six other projects are available across Ang Mo Kio, Bishan, Bukit Merah, and Woodlands. There are two prime projects, Balaya Rise in Bukit Merah with a 14% subsidy clawback, and Lakeview Cascadia in Bishan with 10%. Prices for these range from $247,000 to $810,000, depending on flat type. Applications close next Wednesday on June 24th. Singapore has released a new code of practice detailing how coastal landowners must protect their properties against rising sea levels from 2028. The rules require landowners with at least 30 years remaining on their lease to plan for up to 2.15 meters of sea level rise by 2150. Those with shorter leases must prepare for a 0.7 meter rise by 2050. The code, to ensure a continuous line of protection against coastal flooding, also sets out standards for the design, maintenance, and inspection of coastal defenses, as well as requirements for flood preparedness. COE prices fell in the latest tender today, with Category A ending at $123,847, around $350 more than Category B's $123,502. It's the third time in 4 months that Cat A premiums have overtaken Cat B, which is typically for larger cars and electric vehicles. Most other categories also fell, except for the open category, which inched up to $129,002. COE premiums for commercial vehicles eased 1.1% to $93,001, while motorcycle premiums dipped slightly to $9,989. The Manpower Ministry is appealing for a heavier sentence to be handed to PSA Singapore over a 2017 workplace death at Keppel Terminal. The case stems from the death of technical specialist Lee Sui Long, who was crushed between rotating crane machinery during a maintenance check. PSA was convicted in March for failing to ensure worker safety and fined $225,000. MOM is pushing to increase the fine to between $300,000 and $350,000. PSA is also appealing against both its conviction and sentence. The first tankers carrying Iranian oil have exited a U.S. naval blockade in the Strait of Hormuz. According to tracking website Tanker Trackers, at least two tankers left today, carrying a combined 3.8 million barrels of Iranian crude oil. These are Iran's first crude exports in 2 months and come 2 days before the U.S. and Iran begin talks in Switzerland on a final peace deal to address Iran's nuclear program, the lifting of sanctions, and other key issues.
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0: Happy Wednesday. Carol here to take you home and off to dinner. And coming away this hour, music you love from U2, Naughty by Nature, as well as the Cardigans. And in entertainment news, are they or aren't they married? We're talking about Zendaya and Tom Holland, but I've got a juicy update for you coming up real soon. For now, though, let's kick things off with The Chorus and Radio.

0: It's Forna and Waiting for a Girl Like You on 1FM 91.3. Good evening. Got me Carol for company on a midweek Wednesday. In entertainment news, British TV presenter Jeremy Clarkson has revealed that he has been diagnosed with an aggressive form of prostate cancer. The 66-year-old shared the news in the latest episodes of Clarkson's Farm, saying the cancer was caught at an early stage after medical tests and a biopsy. He has since undergone surgery to remove part of his prostate and remains optimistic about his recovery. In the program, he encourages men to get checked and stresses the importance of early detection, saying it may have saved his life. Elsewhere, this is the news many have been waiting for. And yes, Zendaya and Tom Holland are officially married. Now, Tom was the first of the two to confirm their nuptials while chatting with Esquire magazine. He says he was aware that AI-generated images of his and Zendaya's wedding had been circulating online earlier this year. And when asked whether he had reached out to any family members about the fake wedding photos, Holland responded, "No, because they were all there." Now, his comments come a day after the beloved duo made their first red carpet appearance in 4 years. So finally, we can all put that speculation to rest.
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0: Look out for an accident on Upper Bukit Timah Road towards Woodlands after Old Jurong Road. You want to avoid lanes 1 and 2. PIE towards Tuas, accident after Paya Lebar Road. And on the SLE towards the BKE, accident after Yishun, there is congestion till TPE, avoid lane 1. AYE towards Tuas, accident after Buena Vista. And on the CTE towards the SLE, look out for a breakdown after Ang Mo Kio Avenue 1, drive safe.
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0: 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Welcome to the Escapade. Time for our daily joke. Now, which reptile always knows what time it is? 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
2: These are your news headlines. I'm Carrie Chong. HDB has launched over 6,900 BTO flats for sale, including about 2,000 in Sembawang North, with shorter waits of under 3 years. Six other projects are available across Ang Mo Kio, Bishan, Bukit Merah and Woodlands. There are two prime projects, Balaya Rise in Bukit Merah with a 14% subsidy clawback and Lakeview Cascadia in Bishan with 10%. Prices for these range from $247,000 to $810,000, depending on flat type. Applications close next Wednesday on June 24th. Singapore has released a new code of practice detailing how coastal landowners must protect their properties against rising sea levels from 2028. The rules require landowners with at least 30 years remaining on their lease to plan for up to 2.15 meters of sea level rise by 2150. Those with shorter leases must prepare for a 0.7 meter rise by 2050. The code, to ensure a continuous line of protection against coastal flooding, also sets out standards for the design, maintenance, and inspection of coastal defenses, as well as requirements for flood preparedness. COE prices fell in the latest tender today, with Category A ending at $123,847, around $350 more than Category B's $123,502. It's the third time in 4 months that Cat A premiums have overtaken Cat B, which is typically for larger cars and electric vehicles. Most other categories also fell, except for the open category, which inched up to $129,002. COE premiums for commercial vehicles eased 1.1% to $93,001, while motorcycle premiums dipped slightly to $9,989. The Manpower Ministry is appealing for a heavier sentence to be handed to PSA Singapore over a 2017 workplace death at Keppel Terminal. The case stems from the death of technical specialist Lee Swee Lung, who was crushed between rotating crane machinery during a maintenance check. PSA was convicted in March for failing to ensure worker safety and fined $225,000. MOM is pushing to increase the fine to between $300,000 and $350,000. PSA is also appealing against both its conviction and sentence. The first tankers carrying Iranian oil have exited a U.S. naval blockade in the Strait of Hormuz. According to tracking website Tanker Trackers, at least two tankers left today, carrying a combined 3.8 million barrels of Iranian crude oil. These are Iran's first crude exports in 2 months and come 2 days before the U.S. and Iran begin talks in Switzerland on a final peace deal to address Iran's nuclear program, the lifting of sanctions and other key issues.
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4: Look out for an accident on Upper Bukit Timah Road towards Woodlands after Old Jurong Road. You want to avoid lanes 1 and 2. PIE towards Tuas, accident after Paya Lebar Road. And on the SLE towards the BKE, accident after Yishun. There is congestion till TPE, avoid lane 1. AYE towards Tuas, accident after Buena Vista. And on the CTE towards the SLE, look out for a breakdown after Ang Mo Kio Avenue 1. Drive safe.
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0: Naughty by Nature and Hip Hop Hooray, which is probably something you say when your favorite football team scores a goal. And on the topic of football, the World Cup action for the 17th of June starts at 1 a.m. Singapore time when Portugal faces DR Congo, a match that highlights Portugal's status as one of the tournament favorites against a physically strong African side capable of causing an upset. At 4 a.m. tomorrow, it's the marquee fixture as England take on Croatia, a repeat of recent knockout stage battles between two European heavyweights with plenty of history and intensity behind it. At 7 a.m., Ghana meet Panama in a potentially tight contest, with Ghana's attacking pace up against Panama's disciplined defensive structure. It's a game that could be crucial in deciding who progresses. Now, the action wraps up at 10 a.m. when Uzbekistan play Colombia, a clash between a rising side on the world stage and a South American team known for flair and experience, making it a key test for both sides early in the tournament. I'm not sure how you're going to make it to work tomorrow. Good luck.
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2: 1FM weather.
3: Light to moderate rain clearing shortly, and looking at tomorrow, do expect thundery showers mainly over northern, eastern and western Singapore in the afternoon.
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3: Look out for an accident on Upper Bukit Timah Road towards Woodlands after Old Jurong Road. There is congestion till Upper Bukit Timah Road, avoid Lane 3. AYE towards Tuas, accident after Buena Vista. And on the BKE towards Woodlands, accident after Dairy Farm Road. PIE towards Changi, a breakdown after the BKE, do drive safe.
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0: Celine Dion and That's the Way It Is, or if it was in Singlish, Let It La. All that soon, it's close to 8 o'clock. Time for me to hand things over to Simon Lin. Thank you so much for the company on this midweek Wednesday, and congratulations to all our contest winners as well. Simon's coming up shortly with more of the music you love from New Kids on the Block, Alanis Morissette, as well as Ja Rule, so hang tight. Meanwhile, enjoy the rest of your evening, and I'll speak to you tomorrow. Be well.
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0: Look out for an accident on Upper Bukit Timah Road towards Woodlands after Old Jurong Road. There is congestion till Upper Bukit Timah Road, avoid Lane 3. AYE towards Tuas, accident after Buena Vista. And on the BKE towards Woodlands, accident after Dairy Farm Road. PIE towards Changi, a breakdown after the BKE. Do drive safe.
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6: These are your news headlines. I'm Carrie Chong. Shoppers at all fair-price supermarkets can continue to claim a $6 return voucher for every $60 spent in CDC and SG60 vouchers in a single receipt, but only for 4 more days. FairPrice Group is pushing back the final day of the promotion, originally set to be today, until Sunday, June 21st. Customers can get up to 20 vouchers per transaction. The vouchers can then be used with no minimum spend from the day after they are issued until July 31st. The supermarket chain says this is part of its efforts to keep daily essentials affordable for all Singaporeans. Two people were taken to hospital after an accident between a taxi and a car in front of Bendemeer MRT station this morning. The incident wrecked a road divider fence, with the affected road closed for nearly 4 hours. Commuters were caught in a long jam on Kallang Bahru Road in the direction of Kallang Avenue, which was closed until 12:40 p.m. A video of the accident site posted on Facebook showed a red sedan with a crushed bonnet, with a yellow taxi with a detached bumper a few meters away. Taxi operator Comfort Delgro says the cab passenger has been discharged. A 29-year-old man is set to be handed several charges tomorrow for a March 2024 accident in Bukit Timah. The man allegedly drove dangerously against the flow of traffic along Kavanagh Road at about 6 a.m. Some 15 minutes later, the vehicle was seen weaving dangerously through traffic between Coronation Road and Anamalai Avenue. It reached an average speed of at least 114 kilometers per hour above the speed limit of the area. The car later beat a red light before colliding with a school bus, with two school children taken to hospital. In foreign news, the deal to end the Iran war will reportedly include a US $300 billion fund designed to trigger investment into Iran, and more than half that sum has already been committed. Sources say the fund is meant to give both sides an economic incentive to finally end the war, with the plan set to be signed on Friday. Firms across the world have agreed to commit financing, with investments spanning sectors such as energy and logistics. The idea for the fund, which will not include any government money, reportedly emerged after the US declined to provide US $400 billion as compensation for war damage. In Malaysia, more than 1,000 people braved the hot sun in Malacca, causing a queue that was almost 2 kilometers long. They were standing in line not for any trending product, but for a chance to get a job with a starting salary of 3,500 ringgit, or about 1,100 Sing dollars. Many turned up as early as 5 a.m. on June 14th to attend an open interview session by Germany's Infineon Technologies AG. Because of the crowd, the firm later advised applicants to upload their resumes online. However, many still chose to stay and wait.
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1: Have you heard of Korčula? Korčula is a Croatian island in the Adriatic Sea. The town is known for its quaint cobblestone streets, boutique shops and restaurant-lined alleyways. Did you know that Korčula is brimming with unbelievably blue water beaches and it has a flourishing wine culture? Korčula has been inhabited since prehistoric times, and this is evident by the numerous remains of antique ceramics, centuries-old vineyards, old rustic villas, medieval churches, and castles. You can also enjoy kayaking or biking in Korčula. Explore Korčula, an island in Croatia.
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0: 1FM 91.3, and from the year 2001, that's Robbie Williams with Better Man. And if you want to see what Harry Styles will look like in 20 years' time, just look at Robbie Williams today. I think there's something similar about the two of them, don't you think so? Harry Styles and Robbie Williams. I'm Simon, and coming up, I have a wonderful throwback by the Hollies. Now, this next song is actually a single from 1974. It's a song that was first recorded by Albert Hammond, but I'm sure you'll love the version by the Hollies. So stay tuned for the song The Air That I Breathe, performed by the Hollies.
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0: 1FM 91.3, and you heard Pearl Jam's version of a 1961 song, and that was Last Kiss. This is Simon Lim, and have you seen the film The Furious? It's a martial arts action drama film with a story on child human trafficking. Now, The Furious is directed by Kenji Tanigaki, and it stars Xie Miao and Joe Taslim. This film is dominated by fight scenes involving the use of several types of martial arts: wushu, judo, silat, taekwondo, and karate. So watch the film, The Furious, now showing in cinemas.
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0: FM 91.3, and that's a song titled In the Air Tonight by Phil Collins, taken off his album titled Face Value. I'm Simon, and speaking of one's face, hey, learn how to better recognize the myriad of human expressions. And there's a book by Dr. Paul Ekman titled Emotions Reveal. The book serves as a guide to reading facial cues, micro-expressions, and understanding the universal human emotions. Learn to read the emotions of those around us. The book is titled Emotions Reveal, and the author is Dr. Paul Ekman.
1: 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Didn't catch us on the morning drive? 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

0: 1FM 91.3, that's Heaven Knows by Australian singer and songwriter Rick Price. I'm Simon, and how do you unwind? You know, some people need to laze in bed, while others like to do baking in their own kitchen between 10 p.m. to midnight. I kid you not. But I think it's awesome, you know, when the smell of freshly baked bread pervades the entire kitchen. 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

0: 1FM 91.3, and you heard Level 42 with Lessons in Love. And this is a song from 1986, taken off the album Running in the Family. I'm Simon Lim, and have you been watching the 2026 FIFA World Cup? Now, do you think being tall gives you an advantage on the football field? Well, who are the tallest players? Let's see, there's Florian Wiggler of Austria, who stands at 2.05 meters. Dan Byrne of England is 2.01 meters tall, and Alvaro Montero of Colombia is also 2.01 meters tall. Wow, 2 meters tall is indeed very tall.
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0: 1FM 91.3, that's Michael Jackson with Beat It. This is Nice with Simon, and are you working in the tourism industry? Now, how about marketing to tourists who are nocturnal? Yes, nocturism may be a new word for you. N-O-C for knock. 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And if you own F&B businesses, how about creating Singapore's very first late night book lounge cafe filled with secondhand books and where you can eat supper? 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
3: 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Mm-hmm. That experience completely changed my understanding of craftsmanship, attention to detail, and even quality.
2: Wow, I take my hat off to you, you know. You're certainly very resourceful. 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
3: Cowhide and goatskin leather. 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Mm-hmm. 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
2: Okay. And I've got more questions for you, Zi Xian. So I need you to stay with me right here on the line, okay?
3: Yep, sure.
2: Zi Xian is the co-founder of Tide Goods. T-Y-D-E for Tide. Tide Goods. And we'll be back in just a while.
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2: What is the most challenging item you've made?
3: That is an interesting question. One of the most challenging projects I have undertaken was crafting a Birkin-style bag entirely by hand. So a project like this demands hundreds of hours of work, extreme precision, and a deep understanding of construction techniques. Every stitch, edge, and reinforcement must be executed flawlessly. It is a kind of project that pushes both your technical skills and patience to the limit.
2: Mm-hmm. And how can someone tell if a leather item is made by a leather artisan versus a mass-produced item?
3: The details often tell the story. Handcrafted leather goods are typically stitched differently from machine-sewn products. The stitching method that we often use is called saddle stitching. Saddle stitching technique used by artisans creates stronger and more durable seams. Beyond stitching, the way that we reinforce, the way that how we do the edge pain, lining, and structure the components are applied is often very different from mass production. Mm. While machine prioritize speed and consistency, what we call perfection, artisans prioritize longevity, craftsmanship, and attention to detail. Once you know what to look for, the difference becomes quite obvious actually.
2: And I understand that for unusual shapes or unique designs, working with leather can be described as a continuous learning process where mistakes are seen as lessons. So Zi Xian, talk to me about the progress, you know, from ideation, research, design, and actual craftsmanship. Perhaps you can describe the journey from concept to final presentation of a bespoke leather product.
3: Sure, Simon. The process always starts with listening. That is one of our core value in the company. We always listen to our customer. There are billions of people in the world and everyone has, you know, different habits, preferences, or even frustrations. Our first job is to understand the customer's or client's needs. Sometimes it's as simple as wanting a product that lasts longer, which is what we can do best. Other times, it involves specific color combination, you know, or custom compartments, unique dimensions, or even a particular way they carry their belongings. Once we understand their lifestyles, their requirements, we research our archive to see if we have created something similar before. Otherwise, we begin designing from scratch. For us, bespoke is not simply about just customization. It's about creating a product that genuinely fits the person who will actually use it.
2: Zi Xian is the co-founder of Tide Goods. You spell Tide as T-Y-D-E, right? Tide Goods.
3: Yes.
2: Okay. All right. We'll be back in just a bit right here on 1FM 91.3.
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3: 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For everyday maintenance, simply keeping the product clean and dry usually is sufficient enough, or a wet wipe can handle most situations.
2: And are you seeing a resurgence in owning artisanal leather goods by baby boomers as well as Gen X and Y?
3: Absolutely. For decades, consumers have been conditioned to pursue perfection through industrialization, you know, and mass production. Mm-hmm. Everything became faster, cheaper, and more standardized. Today, I think people are craving something different. They want connection. They want authenticity. They want to know who made the product, how it was made, and why it exists, right? So we as artisans, creating artisanal leather goods, carry the marks of human hands, and those imperfections often become the most beautiful part of the story, part of the product. That's why we are seeing appreciation across multiple generations, even until today.
2: And how are Gen Z consumers taking to owning artisanal leather goods? I mean, is quiet luxury still in fashion?
3: The definition of quiet luxury can mean different things to different people and is actually quite broad. For me, the real shift isn't about luxury at all. Consumers today deserve to know what they're actually paying for. So they want transparency. This is what I think. They want transparency. They want to know who made the product, where the materials come from, and what values the brand stands for. Many younger consumers are becoming more intentional with their purchases. Mm-hmm. Rather than buying more, they want to buy better. In that sense, right, craftsmanship and artisanal products remain highly relevant, I would say.
2: Okay, and I've got one more segment with you, Zi Xian, so keep it right here with us on 1FM 91.3, all right?
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3: 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But in another perspective, as a business owner, we need to think about sustainability, cash flow, marketing, operations, and the business growth. So for many years, I leaned heavily towards craftsmanship and neglected the business side. Eventually, that led to burnout. So one of the most valuable lessons I have learned, passion alone is not enough. If you want craftsmanship to survive, you must also build a healthy and balanced business around it.
2: And I like your honesty in your answer, you know. I'm sure it'll be very useful information for somebody who intends to be an entrepreneur. And what drives you even when things get tough?
3: Today, I no longer see myself solely as a craftsman. Of course, I still love making leather goods. I still love hands-on with whatever I'm creating every day. But what motivates me now is something bigger: preserving and sharing craftsmanship with more people. That is my bigger goal. Whether through bespoke work, or workshops, or you know, creating content, my goal is to help people reconnect with making things by hand. When things get tough, I remind myself that craftsmanship has survived for centuries because people continue to find meaning in it even until today. As long as there are people who value quality, creativity, and human connection, I believe this craft will always have a place.
2: And how important is creativity in the work that you do today? I mean, what can you possibly do that AI can't?
3: That is a good question from you, Simon. So, in my industry, creativity is everything. AI is an incredible tool, undeniably, but it can only learn from what already exists. We feed information to it based on what humans have already created, right? So craftsmanship is different. Every client, every project, and every challenge presents something new. As an artisan, we don't simply make products. We listen, we observe, we understand people. So sometimes a customer comes to us wanting to create something meaningful for a loved one that describes a memory, a lifestyle, or even a feeling. Our role is to translate that into a physical object. So that is what AI cannot do. Technology will continue to change how we work, but human empathy, intuition, or even genuine understanding are things that cannot be automated. At least, Simon, not in my lifetime.
2: Okay. Well, thank you so much for, you know, inspiring my listeners. So what's the website once again?
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2: And it's been such a pleasure, you know, talking to you, Si Xian. 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So, Si Xian, let's catch up when you're in Singapore, okay?
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0: 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Didn't catch us on the morning drive? Here's what you missed.
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1: Hey, tomorrow's the 18th of June, and happy birthday to you in advance. If tomorrow is your special day, I wish you a great celebration tomorrow. And tomorrow is also the birthday of singer Paul McCartney of the Beatles. He'll turn 84. Actress Isabella Rossellini will celebrate her 74th birthday tomorrow. Isabella Rossellini appears to have aged with confidence, maturity, and a sense of humor. More importantly, she ages with greater wisdom. And if you think about aging with grace or a mature, charming countenance, here's Luther Vandross.

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0: 1FM 91.3, that's Belinda Carlisle singing Vision of You. I'm Simon Lim, and if you want to save water at home to reduce your water bill, hey, switch to a less foamy soap or a low-lather bar of soap, and this can help you to save water. You know, shower gel that produces a lot of foam requires more water and time to rinse away completely. I mean, I've stopped using shower gel, and these days I use soap that produces little lather. Less lather is also better for your skin. So make that switch too, yeah? Soap bars are back in trend.
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1: Have you heard of Korčula? Korčula is a Croatian island in the Adriatic Sea. The town is known for its quaint cobblestone streets, boutique shops and restaurant-lined alleyways. Did you know that Korčula is brimming with unbelievably blue water beaches and it has a flourishing wine culture? Korčula has been inhabited since prehistoric times, and this is evident by the numerous remains of antique ceramics, centuries-old vineyards, old rustic villas, medieval churches, and castles. You can also enjoy kayaking or biking in Korčula. Explore Korčula, an island in Croatia.
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0: 1FM 91.3, and that's Alias with More Than Words. Such a good song, huh? And it's time for me to wrap up my show for tonight. Well, if you enjoy watching football, don't forget that Ghana will face England on June 23rd. And the player to watch from Ghana is Antoine Semenyo. You know, Antoine Semenyo is a versatile forward. He's capable of scoring with either foot. As for England, the team's star player for the World Cup is Harry Kane. So look out for him. Harry Kane wears the number 9 shirt. And on that note, this is Sam Lim saying good night and sweet dreams.
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2: So what's the naughtiest thing you ever did as a kid?
3: 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And she said, now that he's passed away, you have to keep that water there. You know, his spirit may want to come back. So after a few days, I was out playing with my friends and I got real thirsty. I ran into the house and the first thing I saw was Grandpa's desk. And there was a glass of water. So I went,
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3: 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And I drank the water. This helper of ours comes in. Goodness. The water's been drunk. She goes ballistic. She calls my mom. They call my father. 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
3: 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And there was a glass of water. 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

0: Let's have a look here. Okay, open up wide. Wow, there's a whole lot of stuff here. Happy news, health news. Oh, food talk just around there. And oh, hey, where to go? An inspirational quote for the week too. 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
2: These are your news headlines. I'm Shilpa Shades. COE prices fell in the latest tender yesterday, with Category A ending at $123,847, around $350 more than Category B's $123,502. It's the third time in 4 months that Cat A premiums have overtaken Cat B, which is typically for larger cars and electric vehicles. Most other categories also fell, except for the open category, which inched up to $129,002. COE premiums for commercial vehicles eased 1.1% to $93,001, while motorcycle premiums dipped slightly to $9,989. Shoppers at all FairPrice supermarkets can continue to claim a $6 return voucher for every $60 spent in CDC and SG60 vouchers in a single receipt, but only for 4 more days. FairPrice Group is pushing back the final day of the promotion, originally set to be today, until Sunday, June 21st. Customers can get up to 20 vouchers per transaction. The vouchers can then be used with no minimum spend from the day after they are issued until July 31st. FairPrice Group says this is part of its efforts to keep daily essentials affordable for all Singaporeans. A 29-year-old man is said to be handed several charges today for a March 2024 accident in Bukit Timah. The man allegedly drove dangerously against the flow of traffic along Cavenaugh Road at about 6 a.m. Some 15 minutes later, the vehicle was seen weaving dangerously through traffic between Coronation Road and Anamalai Avenue. It reached an average speed of at least 114 kilometers per hour above the speed limit of the area. The car later beat a red light before colliding with a school bus, with 2 school children taken to hospital. In foreign news, the deal to end the Iran war will reportedly include a $3 billion fund designed to trigger investment into Iran. More than half that sum has also already been committed. Sources say the fund is meant to give both sides an economic incentive to finally end the war, with the plan set to be signed on Friday. Firms across the world have agreed to commit financing, with investments spanning sectors such as energy and logistics. The idea for the fund, which will not include any government money, reportedly emerged after the U.S. declined to provide $400 billion as compensation for war damage. In Malaysia, grenade training has been suspended at Kem Hobart in Kedah State after a fatal camp blast on Tuesday killed 2 army personnel. The country's army says the incident occurred during a grenade-throwing exercise conducted by the 2nd Infantry Division. The 2 victims both sustained injuries from the explosion and died en route to hospital. Officials say a committee has been set up to investigate the cause of the incident.
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2: At the FIFA World Cup, Portugal were held to a shock 1-1 draw by the Democratic Republic of Congo in their opening match. João Neves headed Portugal in front after just 6 minutes, but Newcastle United striker Yohan Wissa equalised on the stroke of half-time with DR Congo's first ever World Cup goal. Cristiano Ronaldo had 2 late chances, but the 41-year-old was made to wait as he bids to become the first player to score in 6 different World Cups. In other football news, Real Madrid have completed one of the biggest free transfers of the summer, signing Bernardo Silva on a 2-year deal. The Portuguese midfielder joins after 9 trophy-filled seasons at Manchester City and will reunite with Jose Mourinho in the Spanish capital. The 31-year-old becomes Real's 2nd signing of the summer after defender Marco Correa joined from Chelsea for £52 million. In tennis, Philippine sensation Alexandra Ayala continued her impressive grass-court form by upsetting the Queen's Club champion Donna Vekic 7-5-6-4 in the first round of the Berlin Open. The 21-year-old will next face world number 2 Elena Rybakina for a place in the quarterfinals. Meanwhile, world number one Aryna Sabalenka will make a winning return from her French Open exit by defeating Ekaterina Alexandrova in straight sets to reach the last eight. But there was an upset for fifth seed Coco Gauff, who crashed out after a three-set defeat to Spain's Paula Badosa. And that's your sports update. I'm Shilpa Shades.
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3: Ooh, for today it's going to be thundery showers and temperatures are hitting a high of 33.
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5: Two areas to look out for. Earlier this morning, the AYE towards Tuas, a vehicle broken down at Jurong Town Hall Road entrance, and Kranji Way near Sungai Buloh Wetland Park. Traffic lights have blacked out. I think it's the water from the wetland parks. It's short-circuiting the traffic lights. Maybe, I don't know. But it seems to happen quite often. So just look out for that. Stay within the speed limit. Have everyone buckled up. Be safe as you drive today.
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5: Good morning. It's the morning drive with the Flying Dutchman and Lavinia. Thanks for having us on.
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5: Breaking news from the World Cup. It's full time at the Dallas Stadium. England are off to a flyer, beating Croatia 4-2.
3: Wow.
5: Yes.
3: I know that makes you extremely happy.
5: It was scary. It was scary. Half time, it was 2-2. It was very scary.
3: Oh, okay.
5: But then a brace from, we had a brace from Harry Kane. We had a goal from Jude Bellingham. We had a goal from Marcus Rashford. Done deal.
3: I know
5: England
3: that's
5: are
3: your team.
5: On their way.
3: That's your team, right?
5: That's my team. Always has been. Since 1966, that
3: wow.
5: has been my team.
3: Okay.
5: Way to go.
3: Okay.
5: Proud of you, England. Okay, today is a very special day for many reasons. It's World Tapas Day. Here you go. Try tapas. It's World Sushi Day.
3: I love tapas. I love sushi.
5: Right. Not those are not so important. But it is also Sustainable Gastronomy Day. Imagine if we could eat every single meal of the day and it helps save the planet.
3: Ooh.
5: That's what today is about. Discovering ways to eat sustainably.
3: Ooh.
5: And to do your part to do that.
3: That's very interesting.
5: That's really interesting.
3: Yeah.
5: It is also a day where you take time out, even if it's, they say, 15 to 30 minutes, and just think about yourself.
3: Ooh.
5: It is International Panic Day. It's time for you to get out of it, think of yourself, and calm down.
3: Okay.
5: Another good day. And today, most importantly of all, is Autistic Pride Day.
3: That's
5: we embrace and celebrate the unique strengths, perspectives of autism, of the autism community, fostering understanding and inclusion for all.
3: That is fantastic.
5: Coming up in a while from the Straits Times, two things, and they both connect to us and rubbish. Stay with us. Here's Paul Simon. You can call me Al. Good morning, everybody. 609.

0: Don't you just love her? Lisa Stansfield and Change. It's 6:18. The Flying Dutchman and Lavinia with you. So, what happened while you were asleep? Well, what's in the Straits Times?
1: Okay.
0: This one really bugged me. Zero waste master plan to be reviewed after Singapore recycles less.
1: No.
0: The nation is further away from a goal of 70% by 2030, with overall recycling rates at 52%.
1: Oh, gosh.
0: So the 2030 target for recycling and reducing waste in Singapore will be reviewed in the wake of a lackluster recycling rate and a high amount of trash being produced. This was a statement from Senior Minister for Sustainability and the Environment, Janil Puthucheary, on the 17th of June. He revealed that the overall recycling rate was 52%, putting the Republic further away from its goal of 70%.
1: Oh, gosh. No, that's really significant.
0: So we're going to deal with that when we have our topic discussion later this morning. Recycling in Singapore. Think about it. Why are our numbers dropping? Why are Singaporeans not recycling? That is what we're going to talk about today. The other one that's very interesting is a letter from Cyril Sia. He refers to a Dawn Way article, The Rubbish Chute Problem in Singapore That Won't Go Away. And it just, as he says, it addresses a pet peeve of his. It's disheartening that after decades of nation building,
1: yep,
0: Singapore still grapples with basic waste disposal etiquette. This persistent challenge stems from two interconnected issues: a self-centered mindset and ignorance. People don't use the chutes properly.
1: Like, what do you mean?
0: I have a neighbor like this who doesn't put their trash in a bag.
1: Huh?
0: And just pours it down the damn chute.
1: That's just weird. Isn't that inconvenient for the person?
0: You don't say.
1: Well?
0: And the point is, you know, I don't know which neighbor it is, but it's somebody.
1: Lord. And then it just, like,
0: You get cockroaches, you get...
1: Yeah, messes up everything.
0: The handle becomes a gunky.
1: Blech.
0: You know, what's with us? Absolutely, I don't get it.
1: Did this happen after they started charging 5 cents or 3 cents for the plastic bag?
0: It's been like this for the 30 years.
1: No!
0: I've been
1: living
0: there. It's been really bad. Anyways, so that's what we're going to be discussing in our discussion topic today. This whole recycling, why aren't we doing it?
1: Okay.
0: Both those stories in the Straits Times this morning.
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0: All righty. No sign of any major problems at this point in time. Everything seems to have cleared up. That's good news for you. Just stay within the speed limit. Have everyone buckled up. Be safe as you drive today.
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0: The Sugar Babes, Hole in the Head, 6:24 here on The Morning Drive with the Flying Dutchman and Lavinia. And Lavinia has a stack of prizes to give away.
1: Oh my goodness. We're giving away, no?
0: No, I give it to you because you always read the prizes.
1: Okay, so you give away now. So our discussion will take place at 8 o'clock. And we are going to discuss something that has to do with Singapore's recycling rates.
0: Yeah.
1: And do chime on in. And also like proper garbage disposal. Right.
0: Yeah, two things. Yeah. Recycling and proper garbage disposal. We'll deal with both of those as we discuss, whichever stimulates you more. But it is a big problem. What's the prize for that?
1: $150 worth of dining vouchers from Cuckoo Swiss Restaurant. And when you can tell us what do they have in common, $150 worth of vouchers from Cha Sing for the best, wonderful, fragrant, aromatic, refreshing bubble tea and more. Mm-hmm. And also, how Singaporean are you? We're going to play it in this hour. And if you can tell us and prove to us that you are, $150 worth of vouchers from Keck Society. It's all about the crispiest cookies.
0: Okay, let's keep this show going. 38 special. When was the last time you heard them? Second Chance, 626.
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3: These are your news headlines. I'm Shilpa Shades. COE prices fell in the latest tender yesterday, with Category A ending at $123,847, around $350 more than Category B's $123,502. It's the third time in 4 months that Cat A premiums have overtaken Cat B, which is typically for larger cars and electric vehicles. Most other categories also fell, except for the open category, which inched up to $129,002. COE premiums for commercial vehicles eased 1.1% to $93,001, while motorcycle premiums dipped slightly to $9,989. Shoppers at all FairPrice supermarkets can continue to claim a $6 return voucher for every $60 spent in CDC and SG60 vouchers in a single receipt, but only for 4 more days. FairPrice Group is pushing back the final day of the promotion, originally set to be today, until Sunday, June 21st. Customers can get up to 20 vouchers per transaction. The vouchers can then be used with no minimum spend from the day after they are issued until July 31st. FairPrice Group says this is part of its efforts to keep daily essentials affordable for all Singaporeans. A 29-year-old man is said to be handed several charges today for a March 2024 accident in Bukit Timah. The man allegedly drove dangerously against the flow of traffic along Cavenagh Road at about 6 a.m. Some 15 minutes later, the vehicle was seen weaving dangerously through traffic between Coronation Road and Anamalai Avenue. It reached an average speed of at least 114 kilometers per hour above the speed limit of the area. The car later beat a red light before colliding with a school bus, with two school children taken to hospital. In foreign news, the deal to end the Iran war will reportedly include a $3 billion fund designed to trigger investment into Iran. More than half that sum has also already been committed. Sources say the fund is meant to give both sides an economic incentive to finally end the war, with the plan set to be signed on Friday. Firms across the world have agreed to commit financing, with investments spanning sectors such as energy and logistics. The idea for the fund, which will not include any government money, reportedly emerged after the U.S. declined to provide $400 billion as compensation for war damage. In Malaysia, grenade training has been suspended at Kem Hobart in Kedah State after a fatal camp blast on Tuesday killed two army personnel. The country's army says the incident occurred during a grenade-throwing exercise conducted by the 2nd Infantry Division. The two victims both sustained injuries from the explosion and died en route to hospital. Officials say a committee has been set up to investigate the cause of the incident.
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4: 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It's from the album of the same name. And this song is just amazing because everybody who reviewed the song said Bread is going back to where it should be.
6: Okay.
4: It was one of Bread's highest charting singles in the US and the UK. From 1971, here's Baby I'ma Want You.

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1: Alrighty, how Singaporean are you? 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
0: So guys, this is for you, no? You all know Pulau Tekong, no?
1: No, I think any Singaporean would know all about this, right? So it's used exclusively in the Singapore Armed Forces, their training base, right? And it's the home to the basic military training center. Everyone does the BMT at Tekong.
0: Yep.
1: Can you tell me what the training areas such as Pemantang, Salabin, and Sanyongkong, what were they named after? It has to do with the history of the island. That's my clue.
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1: Hey, it's going to be thundery showers for today, and temperatures are reaching a high of 33.
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0: Yeah, that's what she said. Aaliyah, it's 6:50. Hey. It's 6:50. Hope you're having a good start to your day.
1: I swear, no, I should not react so strongly, right, Jill? Because I think that's really what is just making FD just want to pull that out of me. He's always trying to choke me, and I'm just like, hey, FD. I think next time I'll just keep quiet, and then he'll be like, okay.
0: Alrighty, how Singaporean are you? Prizes from Keck's Society.
1: Hey, alrighty, it's a very interesting question today, and it has to do with Pulau Tekong. So, of course, we know that right now it's exclusively for the Singapore Armed Forces, right? And then a lot of BMT training actually takes place there because the center for it is right there. So I'm asking what the training areas such as Pamantang, Salabin, and San Yongkong, what were they named after? Let's head to the phone lines and find out who has the fastest finger with the correct answer.
0: Good morning. Could I speak to Jay, please?
2: Hey, hello. Hi, Abby. Hey,
0: good
2: hello.
0: Morning. Lavinia's with me, too.
1: Hey, good morning.
2: Hello, Lavinia. Hey, hi. Good morning.
0: Okay. Good morning, guys. For a minute there, I thought you called her Novena.
1: Novena.
2: Lavi.
0: Yeah, I thought you said Novena. I was going to say, oh, my goodness, we all have to pray to her now.
1: Ken also.
0: Oh, whoa. Yeah.
1: Just so you know, Lavinia rhymes with gardenia. That, I don't know if that helps you.
0: Yes, so all of you, please, the next birthday for Lavi, buy her bread.
1: No.
0: Here we go. We've got a great prize. How Singaporean are you? What's the question?
1: So, can you tell me, this is all to do with Pulau Tekong, okay? Can you tell me what the training areas on Pulau Tekong, such as Pamantang, Salabin, and San Yongkong, what were they named after?
2: They are named after the old villages in Tekong.
1: Absolutely correct! Wow!
0: Hey, Jay, I just want to ask, have you ever done any training on Tekong?
1: Yeah.
2: During my time, I think not yet at Tekong.
0: Oh, right. Okay.
2: Yeah.
1: If not, yes, yes. You would have known and actually trained possibly at these areas. So these are actually the name of the villages because historically, Pulau Tekong was actually occupied by mainly the Malays, a few Teochews and Hakkas, and the population at one point actually peaked to nearly 8,000 in the 1980s. That is amazing.
2: Wow.
1: Most were farmers, they were fishermen, they were also shop owners selling the sundry goods.
0: Yeah.
1: Isn't that amazing?
0: That's
1: it was a really
0: brilliant.
1: 8,000 is a huge community on that
0: island.
1: On an island
0: the size of Tekong,
1: yeah. And I wonder, I should go and check up because, you know, Pulau Tekong used to be two separate islands, right? And then they joined it together. So I wonder, you know, when this population count in the 1980s was it still like two different islands or that one big Pulau Tekong that we know today? But congratulations to you!
2: All right. Thank you very much, guys.
0: Well done, Jay.
2: I didn't even know.
0: Yeah. Well, you're walking away with $100 worth of vouchers from Keck's Society. Check them out, kecksociety.com.
2: All right, thank you so much.
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1: Crunji Way near Sungai Buloh Wetland Park. We've got traffic lights that are faulty. Nothing new there. It happens quite often. The MCE towards the AYE, a vehicle broken down after Maxwell Road. Look out for that, please. Stay within the speed limit. Have everyone buckled up. Be safe as you drive today.
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3: These are your news headlines. I'm Shilpa Shades. Shipping magnate Teo Seong Seng is being sued in the U.S., along with other container industry executives implicated in an alleged global price-fixing scheme. The two civil lawsuits are separate from a previous criminal indictment brought by the U.S. Justice Department. The indictment had named several companies as being part of a container cartel. Teo is chief executive of Singamas Container Holders, one of the companies. In the two civil lawsuits, two American manufacturing firms claim the cartel artificially inflated prices of shipping containers by restricting production, costing them millions of dollars over several years. The firms are petitioning the court for three times the amount of financial losses suffered. Trusted journalism will become even more important as businesses and governments navigate rapid technological and economic change, says SPH Media Chief Executive Officer Chan Yen Kit. Speaking at the Asia Economic Summit in Jakarta, Mr. Chan said Southeast Asia is at the center of major shifts in trade, supply chains, and artificial intelligence. He said reliable information and analysis are critical for sound decision-making in an increasingly uncertain environment. Mr. Chan noted that AI is transforming economies at an unprecedented pace, with adoption in Southeast Asia already outstripping

0: global averages. He said the challenge for governments and businesses is not whether change will come, but how effectively they respond to it. Singapore stocks ended higher on Wednesday, with the benchmark Straits Times Index gaining 1.2% to end the day at 5,176.4 points. Airport service provider SATS led the gainers on the blue chip index, rising 3.2% to $4.18. The worst performer among SDI constituents was Hong Kong Land, which fell 1.7% to $7.11. The three local banks ended higher. DBS gained 2% to $65.01. OCBC rose 1.5% to $24.62, while UOB was up 0.9% at $39.35. Meanwhile, Wall Street fell sharply after the U.S. Federal Reserve signaled interest rates could rise later this year. The central bank left rates unchanged, but new projections showed most policymakers now expect at least one rate hike before the end of 2026, as inflation remains a concern. The S&P 500 and NASDAQ each fell more than 1%, while the Dow Jones Industrial Average lost nearly 500 points as investors scaled back hopes of rate cuts. Moving to world news, Iran will begin reopening the Strait of Hormuz immediately after formally signing a memorandum with the United States tomorrow. Based on a final draft of the document, a 30-day grace period is included to allow mine-clearing operations and other technical measures needed to fully restore navigation through the waterway. In return, the U.S. will immediately lift its blockade of Iranian ports and restore Tehran's maritime traffic to pre-conflict levels within 30 days. The two sides have also outlined a phased process for ending military hostilities, while negotiations on Iran's nuclear program will also begin.
1: Those were your news headlines from the Straits Times. 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
0: At the FIFA World Cup, England have got their campaign off to a flying start with a 4-2 win over Croatia. Harry Kane scored a brace in the first half, including a 12th-minute penalty, as Croatia fought back twice to level the scores at halftime. But Jude Bellingham restored England's lead early in the second half in his 50th appearance for his country, before Marcus Rashford put the result beyond doubt with a cool finish in the 85th minute. In the early match, the Democratic Republic of Congo earned a historic 1-1 draw against Portugal in Houston. Portugal dominated possession early and took the lead after just 6 minutes through João Neves. But DR Congo never stopped battling and were rewarded in first half stoppage time when Yoan Wissa was left unmarked inside the 6-yard box to head home the equalizer, the nation's first ever World Cup goal. Cristiano Ronaldo and Bruno Fernandes both went close to a winner after the break, but the Congolese held firm to secure a famous point. And finally, in cycling, Wout van Aert has been ruled out of this year's Tour de France in a major blow for Visma Lisebike. The Belgian star suffered an elbow injury in a training crash and later required hospital treatment after the wound became infected. Van Aert is a 10-time Tour Stage winner and was expected to play a key role supporting Giro d'Italia champion Jonas Vingegaard in next month's race. And that's your sports update. I'm Shilpa Shades.
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6: Hey, it's The Morning Drive. The Flying Dutchman, Lavinia. Thanks so much for having us on. Hope you're having a great start to your morning.
7: Yes, indeed.
6: I know a young lady who is having a great start to her morning.
7: Oh!
6: She is my daughter, Lee, who celebrates her birthday today.
7: Oh,
6: happy birthday,
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6: Mom and Daddy love you bunches. 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
7: What do you guys usually do for, like, you know,
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7: Birthdays for
6: We're not
7: daughters.
6: Celebrating our birthday today. We're celebrating it on Monday. And we're going to get together for, a really good feast at home. It's going to be, everybody's preparing something.
7: Potluck,
6: nice. Bring it. It's going to be really cool.
7: Nice. What are you making?
6: I got married for a reason. You know?
7: Gotta take care of the drinks, you know, the drinks.
6: Oh, then I'll bring the gin.
7: Okay.
6: Alrighty, here we go. Yesterday we ran an Instagram poll. Life's big question: marriage or stay single? You know, a lot of people are talking, better stay single. Oh, I want to do this, I want to do that, I want to do the other.
7: Oh.
6: Marriage got 63%.
7: Awesome.
6: Really good news.
7: There you go.
6: Today's poll on our Instagram. 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
7: Ah. Right?
6: Your favorite app. Which is it? Is it your food delivery? 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

0: It's a wild world.
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2: There is reportedly a real US service, which I do wonder, would it be popular here? It's called Dark Service, where for 500 US, a mysterious woman in black crashes your funeral just to mourn you. A dark limousine will arrive. She steps out in heels, sunglasses, a dark dress, and silently cries in the corner like she's lost the love of her life. She speaks to no one, then suddenly vanishes without a trace. Imagine everyone there, your family, friends, wondering, who is this woman?
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1: Here we go. The PIE towards Changi. A vehicle broken down after Lorne Road. Marina Coastal Expressway. An accident. This is towards the AYE after Central Boulevard. Avoid Lane 6. And on the MCE towards the AYE. A vehicle broken down after Maxwell Road. Stay within the speed limit, please. Have everyone buckled up. 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

0: Frankie Goes to Hollywood, Two Tribes, 7:20 on the morning drive with the Flying Dutchman and Lavinia.
1: Alrighty, heads up, headlines! China has just told millions of influencers, okay, you are not qualified to speak.
0: Huh?
1: Yes, to talk about money, health, law, or education without a degree. And the fine is a $14,000 fine.
0: I applaud the Chinese government.
1: Your account will be deleted. And that happened like just recently, right? So China's Cyberspace Administration have introduced that rule, which I think is a really, really great rule.
0: Yeah.
1: And this is a monumental, something really monumental that's taking place in the cyberspace, right? Because it's something that I do believe UFD are really, really like... It irks you a lot.
0: It does, because you get these fitness people, these investment people, everybody who seems to know everything. And then what are they? They're not involved in the industry. I think they need to go one step further, not just the degree. Mm-hmm. You need to have a license to do this.
1: Yeah.
0: And X number of years of experience before you can.
1: Okay, so right now the rule is that any creator discussing topics, these topics to do with like health, finance, law, education, must hold a verified degree, license, or certification. Okay,
0: brilliant.
1: So this is for medicine and health, finance and investing, law and legal advice, and education.
0: Well done.
1: Okay, and every major platform has to verify these credentials or they will face fines of up to $14,000 per violation.
0: I think that's
1: no verification, no posting allowed. This is for in China. They've got the Douyin, the Bilibili, Weibo. It's a little bit different, right? So I mean, the case is not unreasonable, right? Fake cancer cures going viral.
0: Absolutely.
1: On social media. You know, investment schemes wiping out life's savings of individuals, right?
0: Yeah.
1: So this, I think, is really, really a huge thing. I think it's very, very significant. This might be a practice that other countries might want to impose in their web landscape.
0: Well, you know, with all those restrictions, you're not going to see me posting anything up in China soon.
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4: These are your news headlines. I'm Shilpa Shades. Shipping magnate Teo Seong Seng is being sued in the U.S., along with other container industry executives implicated in an alleged global price-fixing scheme. The two civil lawsuits are separate from a previous criminal indictment brought by the U.S. Justice Department. The indictment had named several companies as being part of a container cartel. Teo is chief executive of Singamas Container Holders, one of the companies. In the two civil lawsuits, two American manufacturing firms claim the cartel artificially inflated prices of shipping containers by restricting production, costing them millions of dollars over several years. The firms are petitioning the court for three times the amount of financial losses suffered. Trusted journalism will become even more important as businesses and governments navigate rapid technological and economic change, says SPH Media Chief Executive Officer Chan Yen Kit. Speaking at the Asia Economic Summit in Jakarta, Mr. Chan said Southeast Asia is at the center of major shifts in trade, supply chains, and artificial intelligence. He said reliable information and analysis are critical for sound decision-making in an increasingly uncertain environment. Mr. Chan noted that AI is transforming economies at an unprecedented pace, with adoption in Southeast Asia already outstripping global averages. He said the challenge for governments and businesses is not whether change will come, but how effectively they respond to it. Singapore stocks ended higher on Wednesday, with the benchmark Straits Times Index gaining 1.2% to end the day at 5,176.4 points. Airport service provider SATS led the gainers on the blue chip index, rising 3.2% to $4.18. The worst performer among STI constituents was Hong Kong Land, which fell 1.7% to $7.11. The three local banks ended higher. DBS gained 2% to $65.01. OCBC rose 1.5% to $24.62, while UOB was up 0.9% at $39.35. Meanwhile, Wall Street fell sharply after the U.S. Federal Reserve signaled interest rates could rise later this year. The central bank left rates unchanged, but new projections showed most policymakers now expect at least one rate hike before the end of 2026, as inflation remains a concern. The S&P 500 and NASDAQ each fell more than 1%. While the Dow Jones Industrial Average lost nearly 500 points as investors scaled back hopes of rate cuts. Moving to world news, Iran will begin reopening the Strait of Hormuz immediately after formally signing a memorandum with the United States tomorrow. Based on a final draft of the document, a 30-day grace period is included to allow mine-clearing operations and other technical measures needed to fully restore navigation through the waterway. In return, the U.S. will immediately lift its blockade of Iranian ports and restore Tehran's maritime traffic to pre-conflict levels within 30 days. The two sides have also outlined a phased process for ending military hostilities, while negotiations on Iran's nuclear program will also begin.
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5: Here we go. The PIE towards Changi. Vehicle broken down after Lorney Road. Marina Coastal Expressway. An accident towards the AYE after Central Boulevard. Avoid Lane 6. MCE towards the AYE. A vehicle broken down after Maxwell Road. Please stay within the speed limit. Have everyone buckled up. Be safe as you drive today.
6: 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And neither do these songs. 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
5: The question has been asked, are they legendary? And most people will say yes. It's an American band. They released their fifth album, Hearts, in 1975. And from it came a single. And everybody went, is there really a Sister Goldenhair? Jerry Beckley of America said, no, the song was inspired by the lyrics of Jackson Browne songs. It was how Jackson Browne could take words and put it to music and either make you feel very happy or completely depressed. He was brilliant at it, if you listen to some of his music. And that's what inspired Jerry Beckley to write Sister Goldenhair. Here it is from 1975.

0: 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Legendary tracks that live on. Feels so good.
1: What do they have in common?
2: Here we go. What do they have in common? Another chance for you to win a prize here on The Morning Drive. What's the prize?
3: It's an amazing prize, okay? $150 worth of vouchers from Cha Sing. And remember, they are the place to head to if you want aromatic, refreshing, delicious bubble tea. They also have their signature mochi drink series. I've had that.
2: Awesome.
3: It's delicious. You had it. Yeah. It is delicious.
2: Okay, so $150 worth of vouchers from Cha Sing. Three things. What do they have in common? Coffee beans, spices, and your teeth.
3: Things that can cause staining of teeth.
2: How can your teeth cause staining of teeth?
3: Maybe the stain on the teeth up in the upper, stain the bottom one, you know, because I don't know. But that would be my very, very, really creative. I'm showing you the world in a whole new way, I guess.
4: Things that can give you bad breath, that can cause bad breath.
3: Yeah.
2: Actually, it's possible, no? But not the answer I'm looking for.
3: Coffee, you know, some spices they chew on it, right? In order to
2: you go to the Indian restaurants,
3: right?
2: When you walk out, you put that handful of
3: it's the best.
2: I love that.
3: Right. So, I guess there are some spices that.
2: So it could be breath, but no, that's not the answer I'm looking for. Coffee beans, spices, and your teeth. What do they have in common? 8855 0913.
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3: It's going to be thundery showers for today, and temperatures are hitting a high of 33.
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2: The ECP towards the city, a vehicle broken down after Fort Road. PIE towards Changi, a vehicle broken down after Lawney Road. Marina Coastal Expressway, an accident. This is towards the AYE after Central Boulevard. Avoid Lane 6. And the MCE towards the AYE, we have a vehicle broken down after Maxwell Road. Stay within the speed limit, please. Have everyone buckled up. Be safe as you drive today.
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0: And that's what he said after a bad date. 7:48, there she goes.
1: Oh, boy.
0: It's true.
1: Like, who was it a bad date for, her or him?
0: No, probably her.
1: One of them is
0: if she was dating me, it was probably her.
1: Anyways,
0: here we go. What do they have in common? Three things: coffee beans, spices, and your teeth. We've got some interesting answers.
1: Yes, we do. Okay. Some guesses that come in, okay, they have smells, have scents. Yeah, I guess
0: that's
1: so.
0: True.
1: You know, when you have bad breath or so,
0: yep.
1: Even if it's minty fresh breath.
0: Yep.
1: You know,
0: yep.
1: Things that get plucked, you know, maybe you pluck your spices, there's leaves, you know,
0: pluck
1: you
0: your
1: harvest.
0: Teeth.
1: You can get your teeth pulled out.
0: Yeah, pulled out, wrenched out.
1: Okay. And then today's creative mention, honorary creative mention, must go to Andy Yeo. He says, all are what you should not go on your first date. No, that was last. Hey,
0: don't. What da you, boy?
1: I'm so sorry. All have cinnamon in common.
0: Ah.
1: Okay. All, you see, you use your teeth to hold the cinnamon. Cinnamon is a type of spice. There is cinnamon coffee. I was like, ooh. All can create smoke. I was like, ooh, but teeth? Don't scare me, love.
0: I know. Andy, I guess if you grind teeth fast enough, they'll smoke.
1: Oh, actually, it is for today. All are what you should not have on your first date. Is it?
0: There's coffee, cinnamon in your teeth.
1: Maybe like.
0: Okay, guys, all of you, according to Andy, all of you who are 80 years old and you have dentures, you are dateable.
1: No.
0: Because you don't need your teeth. Well done, Andy. You have just helped every senior in Singapore.
1: All are what you need in a good curry rumpa. I think after that is when you eat. With your teeth, the rumpa?
0: Yeah,
1: I don't know. And all will cause you to wake up to listen to the morning drive, especially if you bite in the person, that's going to wake the person up. I see where you're going with this, Andy.
0: I see it. We don't need to know what you do to your wife every morning, Seth.
1: Oh, whoa!
0: Don't need to know. Do we have a winner? Good morning. Could I speak to Ivy, please?
1: Hey!
2: Hi.
0: Morning, Ivy. What are you up to?
2: On the way to send my car for servicing.
1: Oh!
0: Regular servicing or because there's a problem?
2: Regular servicing.
0: Oh, then it won't cost you too much. That's good. So, Ivy, here's the thing. Three things that I want you to tell me.
1: Mm-hmm.
0: First, before I give you the three things, did I help you get the answer?
2: Little bit.
0: You love me or not for helping you? Ivy, coffee beans, spices, your teeth. What do they have in common?
2: They can be grind.
0: Yes, they are things you grind.
1: That is actually really... Okay, now I see it. Okay.
0: And I will do a little thing here. Ivy, congratulations. You've got that $150 worth of vouchers from Cha Sing. Check them out at Cha Sing SG. You'll find out everything there. Here's an important thing.
1: What?
0: Always check if your children are grinding.
1: My son is grinding. What happened?
0: He needs a night guard.
1: Ah.
0: Because otherwise it can affect his jaw and later in life he'll have problems.
1: You know, we did speak to our dentist.
0: Is he saying
1: this.
0: Too young?
1: Yeah.
0: Okay.
1: So
0: but just keep monitoring it.
1: We're monitoring it. Yeah.
0: But eventually if he stays doing that, he needs an eye guard. Two members of my family wear an eye guard.
1: Okay.
0: Because they
1: And it's also hearing it is really like. Bleh.
0: And sometimes it's stress, yeah.
1: Right.
0: That causes the grinding.
1: Oh.
0: Ivy, congratulations. Have a great day.
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1: Here we go. Twas South Avenue 3 towards the AYE. An accident after Pioneer Road. Avoid lanes 4 and 5. Sounds quite bad. Ang Mo Kio Street 32. This is near the school. Traffic lights are faulty, so be careful there. Pasir Ris Drive 1 near block 521A. Traffic lights are faulty as well. Marina Central Expressway towards the AYE. An accident after Central Boulevard. Avoid lane 6 and the MCE towards the AYE. We have a vehicle broken down after Maxwell Road. Please stay within the speed limit. Have everyone buckled up. Be safe as you drive today, please.
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3: These are your news headlines. I'm Shilpa Shades. COE premiums have eased across most categories in the latest tender, offering a slight reprieve for vehicle buyers. Category A premiums fell to $123,847, narrowly edging below the previous round and ending around $350 higher than Category B. It's the third time in 4 months that Category A has cost more than Category B, which is typically used for larger cars and electric vehicles. Commercial vehicle and motorcycle premiums also declined, while the open category edged up slightly. A 36-year-old man has been arrested after allegedly driving under the influence of drugs and crashing into a taxi outside Bendemeer MRT station yesterday morning. Police said he fled the scene before officers arrived, suspected